That's Blackberry Smoke with Whippoorwill. Excuse me. That was for my pal Mara. Even if it was the wrong gift, I just gave her the wrong gift on Christmas. Oopsies. This next one's a great one. Stevie Wonder. Going gospel. Let's feel good.

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4: 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You're listening to The Tony Show. My name is Tony, and I'm sitting in here for Killer B. Killer B, hope you're well wherever you are. Hope you're having a fantastic evening. It's Tuesday night, everybody. Tuesday night, just about 6:18. And before that break, we had Aretha Franklin with Let It Be. And look, I know AI is going to get us all. I've seen The Terminator. You've all seen The Terminator. So let's do something productive with AI right now. To any listener that's out there, I need somebody who's great at AI to go ahead and make a version of Aretha Franklin doing the Allman Brothers Whipping Post with Dwayne Allman on guitar. Can anybody do that? Can anybody do that? I've seen people make robots do flips. And I think they were like punching people too, but whatever. I mean, let's be productive about this. Let's use AI for all the good we can before the T-100 starts. Because after that, it's all over. So here it is. Everybody that's good with AI, Aretha Franklin, Allman Brothers Whipping Post, Dwayne Allman on lead guitar. I don't think I'm asking for much. It's only a couple weeks past my 56th birthday. Who's out there? Who can take care of that? I know one of you can. I guess we'll get back to playing some music. Hey, and here's some Widespread Panic. Because, you know, this is Killer B usually. I remember a good buddy of mine in the Navy. He was from Athens. Well, sorry. He went to Athens for college for about 10 minutes in the early 90s. And he's like, man, this band played at my fraternity. Sorry, it was the late 80s. This band played at my fraternity. Here, I want you to hear something. And he played a couple songs for me. And that band was Widespread Panic, of course. And this is probably sometime around 1993 that he's playing this for me. I'd never heard him. I thought, oh, pretty cool name for a band. So why not? So thanks, Jason Keltner. You're a gentleman and a scholar and a great fella. And thanks for turning me on to these guys. Enjoy.

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4: That's a title, huh? Grand County Master Plan. Don't say that with a German accent. 6:32 here in the KFFR studios. 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My name is Tony. I'm just having a fun time playing a lot of music for everybody. Nice to hear from the McKnights out there. Hi, guys. Hope you're well. We got a bunch going on, and just in a little bit, we got Scatter Tunes coming up next. Dude's amazing. Takes care of all the local stuff going on, and by local, I mean Colorado. Looking forward to seeing Scatter. We're going to keep going with a little Widespread Panic for our boy Killer B. Killer B, I hope you're doing well. We'll talk to you soon. I appreciate you. Appreciate sitting in for you here, pal. 6:31 in the KFFR studios and KWTR. My name is Tony. 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This is Widespread Panic.

The widespread panic for you during the Killer Bee Show. Walking for your love. Let's get into some talking heads.

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2: 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Scatter Tunes is coming up next, top of the hour around 7. What a great informative show he has with all the music going on in Colorado. Thanks for that, Scatter. That is always super informative, and we really appreciate it. And by the way, as of now, you are listening to KFFR and KWTR. You're listening to The Tony Show. My name is Tony. I'm sitting in for Killer B. We're playing some Widespread Panic in his name. And what a great day it's been. 6:43 here in the KFFR studios. I may have said it was 6:45. The clock's off a little bit. 6:43 is the real time. What is time? Anywho's, a little more Widespread Panic for you. Enjoy. Oh, and by the way, just so everybody knows, I don't know a whole lot about Widespread. I know I'm playing like Widespread Greatest Hits today, and that's okay.

0: That's a little Widespread Panic. Space Wrangler. That is a great one, man. I do love that song dearly. It is 6:51 here in the KFFR and KWTR studios. You're listening to The Tony Show. My name is Tony, filling in for Killer B. Killer B, wherever you are, hope you're doing well. Hope all is well. I'm going to have a couple more songs, then we'll get back to some Panic. I think Scatter's going to be in here about 5, 6, 7 after, something like that, but I'll be here until then. I want to shift a little bit and play some stuff. This next song I want to play is a wonderful, wonderful gospel tune. And it's a gospel rock song by Eric Clapton. And I every time I hear it, it just puts a lump in my throat. You know, I don't know if a lot of you guys out there remember, but he had one of the first of the bigger unplugged sessions. Nirvana was a big one. Pearl Jam was a big one. Excuse me. And I believe, you know, even Melissa Etheridge was doing them. The Boss did one. Like, it was such a huge, huge event. And it was really cool to watch. And Clapton was coming off of this incredible album. This album, Journeyman, that came out, I believe, 91. And man, if he didn't have some amazing, amazing songs on there. If you're looking at, you know, Clapton's library, it's an amazing comeback album. And I would tell everybody to get on whatever you're streaming and look up Journeyman. And if you can, actually, Eric Clapton, 24 Nights, he plays a lot of the Journeyman stuff on there, which, as far as I'm concerned, is Clapton at his best, period. You can say what you want about Cream, say what you want wherever you want about him and Blind Faith, whatever. Maybe that's more Steve Winwood. But, you know, he just puts out this album, and there's amazing, amazing gospel, pop rock, all kinds of stuff on it. And this song that I'm going to play for you, to me, is the most beautiful song on the album, and one of the most beautiful songs I've ever heard. It doesn't come across as great as it does on 24 Nights, as it does... This unplugged version is a good one. But give it a listen. And if you get a chance, find Eric Clapton 24 Nights and look it up. This is Eric Clapton with Running on Faith.
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1: Eric Clapton with Running on Faith. What a wonderful, wonderful, beautiful song. Nice work, Mr. Clapton. I'm going to end this today. I thank you so much, everybody, for tuning in. The time is 7 o'clock, top of the hour. You're listening to KFFR Winter Park and KWTR Fraser. I want to thank everybody for sending in requests today, just hanging around listening to my nonsense and having a good time. Hopefully Scatter's up next, and he is going to be very informative with his programming, as he usually is, about to what's going on in Colorado with music. His program is very informative, and for folks like me who really want to know what's going on with music in and outside of Valley and all around Colorado. I want to thank Mara. I want to thank the McKnights. I want to thank Mike. I want to thank Tony. Tony, keep everybody safe back in Philly, pal. You're doing a great job. I want to end this with one of my hometown guys who you've probably never heard of. This is Don McCluskey. Thanks for tuning in, everybody. I'll be back this Saturday morning for DJ Suleiman. Control, 7:20 sharp.

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2: Howdy, howdy, Grand County. It's DJ Scatter, better late than never, but here to provide you with some good ideas for where the boogie's gonna happen. I'm talking about this week's Colorado concert calendar for September 22nd, 2026. I believe it's the first day of fall, if I'm not mistaken. And this week, there is tons of good happenings in and around colorful Colorado. Got a great festival happening down in Salida. Got one happening in a place I didn't even know existed, a Boone, Colorado, also known as Fowler. Got a big one happening of the weekend over at the Mish. All kinds of good stuff. But we're going to kick it off with one I'm going to be boogieing and tapping and getting down and around. And I'm talking about the man who is now known as Johnny Blue Skies, otherwise known as Sturgill Simpson. And he's got an amazing album out. If you have not listened to it, put it on immediately after my show. It's called Mutiny After Midnight. Make sure to get that extended edition because it's got some really good extra covers and some great originals. But he's going to be at Ball Arena on Wednesday, the 23rd of September over there in Denver. And this show is going to be blowing up the doors and off the doors and the roof off and everything else. But this is the fourth song off of that new album. And you guys, get ready to boogie. This is a little bit of Stay On That by Johnny Blue Skies right here on your Colorado concert calendar and Grand County Community Radio.

0: How about the Portland-based Yak Attack? I've been keeping my eye on that band, and they're really starting to get after it. They, you know, as you heard, they're very they're an electronic power trio, as I said, out of Portland. And but you know, they're just amazing at what they do. And they obviously, it sounds like a DJ, but they are not a DJ set when you go to see them. Every single sound is created live using real-time instruments on stage. They do live looping with no backing tracks or pre-recorded samples. So they're creating that music, looping it, and making some really jammy electronic-y get-downs. And they're going to be doing those electronic-y get-downs this Thursday, September 24th at the Lost Lake Lounge in Denver with Simple Syrup opening. And I was talking about a festival happening over in Boone, Colorado. They're going to be part of that on Friday, the 25th of September. It's the Wildoria Music and Arts Festival. We'll be chatting about that in a little bit on the calendar. And then Saturday, the 26th of September, going to be over there at the Boat, the old steamy one, at Schmiggity's Live Music and Dance Bar. And after this message, pretty brand new music from a guy that you might not know. You probably know his performing name, but not his real name. Coming up on the Colorado Concert Calendar next.
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0: How's everybody doing in Grand County and beyond? I'm DJ Scatter. This is the Colorado Concert Calendar coming out live for you every week and telling you all the hot stuff. 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And this one isn't local, but definitely on the high note lately. And the band is called, they're kind of a celebrated roots rock Americana project called His Golden Messenger. And it's led by, that's the name of the band, not a person, but led by singer-songwriter MC Taylor. And, you know, I mean, they've been getting the Americana sound kind of slapped on them. And, you know, they'll go with that. There's nothing wrong, or folk or whatever label. They're cool. But Taylor says he heavily rejects those genre constraints. And he really grew up loving early hip-hop and cites his rhythmic innovations of artists like J Dilla, The Alchemist, and Tyler, the Creator as his primary blueprints for his music. Now, I don't know if I necessarily hear hippie hoppy in his Golden Messenger stuff, but, you know, take it what you will. And they're going to be, maybe they'll throw out some hip-hop on these shows. Thursday, the 24th of September, over at the Ogden Theater in Denver. And all these shows, Lou Hazel's going to be warming up the stage for His Golden Messenger. On Friday, September 25th, Villar Performing Arts Center over there in Beebe Creek. And then wrapping up a nice weekend on Saturday, the 26th of September, at the Belly Up in Aspen. And this is new music by His Golden Messenger. Just came out in September. I think you're going to love it. it. And Bruce Hornsby, who's also who I'm going to be talking about in just a little bit, is going to give a little help on this one. This is Pontiac, brand new music for his Golden Messenger.

Told you I was going to tell you a little bit of Bruce Hornsby there. That's actually Bruce Hornsby and the Noisemakers with their song In the Low Country. And the band's known, you know, I mean, Bruce Hornsby went with The Bed. He's done so, Mavis Staple. I mean, he's done so many collaborations with people. He's known for, you know, every kind of his own music, his singles from the 80s, all that stuff. But, you know, the Noisemakers are known for, they're just like a very cool, spontaneous live improvisations. They do deep roots, kind of deep roots in rock. They do a little bluegrass, a little classical music. Kind of heard all that kind of in there, almost like a little one down from the Big Easy, too. And the band got their name, the Noisemakers, and it traces back to the early days where they used to play at Virginia Beach at a venue called The Cave. And they had this regular fan that would always walk in and greet the band every now and shout it and come in there and just start shouting in the bar, "Here come the Noisemakers!" And that was how Bruce Hornsby and the Noisemakers began their journey. All right, y'all, let's keep it rolling. And you know I don't like to stick around on one genre too long, so this next band is one of those ones that, you know, they're one of the most resilient and kind of comedic features in, we'll call, pop punk. And, you know, this next song I'm going to play for you, a little risque but fun, and everybody's going to sing along when I play it. But they have a ton of hits, like their big 1985. They have a ton of radio hits, and like the one I'm going to play. But the band Bowling for Soup is very famous for co-writing and performing the iconic theme song, "Today is Gonna Be a Great Day," for all my Phineas and Ferb fans out there. I guess some of you probably knew Bowling for Soup did it, and probably some of you didn't. And, oh, you know, before I'm going to tell you something, too. They're going to be playing this Thursday, the 24th of September, at the Summit Music Hall in Denver. Saturday, the 26th of September, Mesa Theater at Grand Junction. And Sunday, the 27th of September, at Washington's and Fort Collins. Bowling for Soup will be doing their funny pop punk stuff. But I also didn't tell you, Bruce Hornsby and the Noisemakers will be this Thursday, September 24th at the Chautauqua Auditorium in Boulder. Just wanted to make sure I got that on your radars and in your calendars. But let's get this little fun hit by Bowling for Soup that I know everybody loves. This is Stacy's Mom.

0: There we go. Sorry, I was off the air there for just a minute, but that was a great little band out called Bombargo. They're a Canadian vintage pop and soul band. You definitely heard that. They're hailing from, let's see if I can say this, Saskatoon, Saskatchewan, and they're widely celebrated for their, if you've never seen them, they are amazing on stage. They're super high energy live show, and with what they self-coined their trademark good time guarantee, and they are going to be doing that good time guarantee. They got a big Colorado run happening this weekend. They're going to be playing Thursday, September 24th at the Fox Theater in Boulder, and I love they're doing different openers each night. That night, an amazing band, Graham Good and the Painters, going to be warming up that stage, and they're definitely going to warm it up. Friday the 25th, Bombargo will be at Cervantes' Other Side in Denver with Jewel House opening. Saturday, September 26th at Sound Bar in Fort Collins with Rose Bay opening. And then wrapping up the weekend, Sunday, 27th of September, Belly Up in Aspen with Graham Good and the Painters heating up the stage, if you will. All right, y'all, got a little great festival getting ready to happen down in Salida this weekend. I'm going to tell you about right after this.
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0: How we doing, y'all? It's DJ Scatter. You're here on Grand County's own KFFR and KWTR, and you're listening to my Colorado Concert Calendar, letting you know where the hot live shows are going to be happening. And this one is a great festival. I went to this one last year. This is the second annual. It's called the Small Town Gathering, happening down in Salida this September 25th through the 27th. Little camping, little partying on the Arkansas River, and an amazing, amazing lineup this year. California Honey Drops, Fruition, Lindsay Lou, Moon Tricks, Magoo, and another like 15, 16 bands after that, I believe. And I'm sure there'll be some late night get downs around Salida. Such an amazing town. Someday I might live there, but who knows? But let's kick it off. How about a little California Honey Drops and some Moon Tricks to get you warmed up for this really fun and small town gathering? This is When It Was Wrong by the California Honey Drops, right here on your Grand County Community Radio.

One of my favorite bands moving around the towns right now and going to be part of that small town gathering. That was Moon Tricks with their song Solar Therapy. And if you've not seen them, they're amazing. They're just two guys. One guy, a lot of banjo, little guitar, little key, and then another guy who is a DJ but also kicks some other wild beats and stuff. I mean, they are just one really cool, unique band. Go immediately and get some tickets somewhere and see them. They're super cool. You may even go to Small Town Gathering to see them. How we doing out there, y'all? We're right at the top of the hour, and you are listening to KFFR Winter Park at 88.3 FM and KWTR Fraser at 89.1 FM. 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And if you haven't been there, come go there to KFFR.org. Become a volunteer, become a donator, become part of our Blue Spruce. It's just an amazing family that you want to be a part of. I'm telling you, go check out KFFR.org. And there's some great live stuff on there, some great interviews, some great public affairs stuff. You're all in one. If you love Grand County Community Radio, that's the place to be. And right now, you are with me, DJ Scatter. Listen to the Colorado Concert Calendar. And there's a big show. I'm going to be hitting this one, going to be going down on the Poder over at the Mish. I'm talking about Humphreys McGee doing a big three-night run over at the Mishawaka in Bellevue. Now, they formed way back in 1997 at Notre Dame. And something that's very cool, you know, many jam bands, you know, especially improvisational ones, have different ways of, like, you know, changing chords and that. But unlike many bands, Humphreys relies purely on auditory cues. So they use a complex system of hand signals and visual cues inspired by Frank Zappa. And so the band members throw explicit hand signs to instantly dictate key changes, tempo modulations, major minor mood shifts of the crowd, or to signal who should take the next solo in that immediate time. So yeah, the next time you go to a Humphreys show, keep an eye out for those little signals that they're throwing to each other. And one of my favorite things of Humphreys McGee is their little mashups. And this one I'm going to play for you has got Jennifer Hartswick, who plays in Trey Band. She's got her own band. She's just an amazing trumpet player. But she's playing with Humphreys here, doing a little song called Electric Avenue to Hell. You're listening to it right here on the Colorado Concert Calendar.

one there, the Revivalists with Razor Blades and Runways. And, you know, like I said, that's more of a chill one from there. They're usually David Shaw, their lead singer, is jumping all around and ripping his shirt off and flying through the air and dancing all around town. But they're going to be doing what they do, New Orleans style, this Friday, the 25th of September at Red Rocks over there in Morrison. And they got Axe and the Hatchet Men warming up that stage for them at the Big Orange Rock. And speaking of, very neat band also going to be playing over there towards the end, this Sunday and Monday, September 27th and 28th, talking about a band called Jungle. And if you've never seen or heard them, they're a British electronic and modern soul music project formed back in 2013 by childhood friends Josh Lloyd Watson and Tom McFarlane. And it's a very unique sound. You're going to love it when I play it. We've got a song coming up for you called Busy Earning. But the cool thing that you need to go check out is go online on YouTube. And the band is very well known for their videos. They do these continuous single take dance films that accompany their music. And Back on 74 is one of their biggest hits. So you're going to check that one out too. But they use these dancers that do, like I said, these one-shot dances. And it's incredible. It's incredible choreography. And they utilize these same dancers and choreographers video to song more and more in each one, and Nick Anderson is who the kind of the person that is the genius behind it. But yeah, I'm gonna play some Jungle here. They're playing again at Red Rocks this Sunday and Monday, the 27th and 28th of September, with Rio Costa doing some opening for them. This is Busy Earning on the Colorado Concert Calendar in your Grand County Community Radio.

That was Providence, Rhode Island's own Deer Tick. They're just that rowdy indie folk, alcohol-fueled, genre-bending sound that you just heard. And that was new music by them, Mary Singletary. And they'll probably be playing, they got a new album out that they'll probably be playing a lot of this Saturday, this 26th of September, at the Bluebird Theater in Denver. Presley Hale? Opening up for him there. All right, got a few more here on the old Colorado Concert Calendar. I'm DJ Scatter, spooning out the live knowledge that you need to know about. And this next band's going to be playing over at Red Rocks this Saturday, the 26th, in Morrison. And they blew the doors off. I've never seen this community get so crazy. That was over at Rendezvous for the 50th anniversary of the Jane. It was big, gigantic. And yeah, that was one hell of a night, and they're going to keep on doing that Colorado kind of rock and roll, or not rock and roll, but, you know, whatever that sound is that they do. It's so good and so unique, and they're going to be, like I said, at Red Rocks this Saturday with the Funk Hunters and Motif opening up for them. But this is a little bit of psychedelic symphony for you. This is Big Gigantic with the Velo right here on your Grand County Community Radio.

0: remember Silver Filler Light came up. Do you remember that? Do you remember that song?
1: Yeah, I do.
0: I still sing that song. I first heard it from you. That was the first time. Remember?

favorite DJs out there right now. That is Flamingosis with his song Groovin', getting a little help from Young Bay on that one. And he's going to be part of the Wildora Music and Arts Festival. This is the inaugural fest happening September 25th through the 28th in Boone/Fowler, Colorado. And they're touting it as an immersive, community-focused camping festival, blending live music, art installations, flow arts, wellness, ceremony, and workshops. It's got Don Carlos, The Main Squeeze, Mark Farina, David Starfire, Player Dave, Flamingosis, and tons more. So go check out who all is going to be at the Wildora Music and Art Festival for the inaugural fest this weekend. How we doing out there? It's DJ Scatter, y'all. And I got one more song before I close up the old Colorado concert calendar for you. And it's happening right here in Grand County at Devil's Car. Wait, hold on a second. Ticket Tuesday is happening right now for this last song for the concert calendar. Psychedelic rock band Ratto is going to be playing at Devil's Craft in Winter Park this Saturday, September 26th at 9 p.m. And you know what that means. We're going to be giving away a couple tickets to see Ratto at Devil's Craft. And what I want you to do is call up to the station as soon as I start playing that song. No sooner. And you can win two free tickets to see Ratto up at Devil's Craft at 9 p.m. this Saturday, September 26th. All part of our fun Ticket Tuesday that we do here every week at KFFR. So get ready. I'm going to play two songs by Ratto. Then I'm going to close the Colorado concert calendar, and hopefully I got a winner. Want you to call 970-726-KFFR. 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Here's a little Funk Sequels by Ratto.

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4: 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I've still got it's Ticket Tuesday, y'all. 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They were the first band that kicked off the stage here at the KFFR studio. 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

Athens, Georgia's own Widespread Panic with Blue Carousel, and played that one as a thank you to DJ Tony for taking over the reins before my show tonight. He played a lot of Panic today because he was sitting in. So, you know, that's what we do here, because even coming up next, I have DJ Etta sitting in for PKA, going her own version of the middle of the stack. So all you folks who love the middle of the stack, don't worry, it's a new type of version of it with DJ Etta. She's going to be holding the board here for you. And I still got a couple tickets, y'all, for Rado. Going to be playing this Saturday at Devil's Craft. Just give a call at the station, 970-726-KFFR, 970-726-5337. And you're getting a free pair of Rado tickets, a psychedelic band that is so good. That I just played a couple of them, Witching Hour, off their new, that's a new single by them, which is very, very good, and you can probably, they'll be probably playing that one, so now you can sing along or jam along with it. All right, y'all, I got about 10 more minutes here on the Tuesday Night Scatter Tunes, and I'm going to kick it off with one of our bands that we love here at the station and all our friends. They're our friends. They're local. They're just over on the Front Range. How about a little Liver Down the River with State Line for you right here on your Grand County Community Radio, KFFR and KWTR.

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1: Howdy, howdy, Green County. It's DJ Scatter. Gonna call it an evening here for you with the Colorado Concert Calendar, with the Scatter Tunes. It's been fun. It's been real. Gonna see y'all at Johnny Blue Skies tomorrow. Happy first day of fall, you guys. Stay warm. Stay cool. DJ Ed is up next. She's gonna be pulling it from the middle of the stack. Love y'all. See you next week. Here's a little bit of Derek Trucks Band with Crow Jane to end the old... Well, there'll be a couple more, but to end, when I say goodbye, see y'all next week.

It is 9 p.m. You're listening to KFFR 88.3 and KWTR 89.1. Thanks so much for listening in. I'm DJ Etta, filling in for PK and the middle of the stack tonight. And congratulations to Jake, who won those tickets to see Rado at Devil's Craft this Saturday. And Jake, if you're still listening, will you please give me a call back, because I'm new to this Ticket Tuesday business and I didn't get all the information I needed. So give me a call when you get a chance. Just give me a few minutes till the next song comes on. We'll take care of that business for you. The weather, we're going to talk about that just briefly, because what is there to say? It's beautiful. It's the autumnal equinox, and I hope you were able to balance your checkbook, if not some eggs. Neither one of those has ever worked for me. And it's been really lovely weather, cool temperatures. The leaves are, you know, we're going to get a little bit of a show, maybe not our most vivid. And it's looking like the same kind of weather for most of the week, with significant chances of rain as we go along. And we're not going to complain about that either, I'm pretty sure. So thanks a lot. We're going to get started with middle of the stack here. I got to get my all this stuff organized here. I'm not used to coming in the evenings like this, but we're going to get started out with a little bit of Led Zeppelin.

0: Thing by the Red Hot Chili Peppers. Before that, hearing from Camera, that's Wilco. And Savoy Truffle, which was a 1968 song by the Beatles, and I have no idea what happened to the lyrics. It's a song that's supposed to be about a box of chocolates, and was kind of poking fun at Eric Clapton for his sweet tooth. Then leading off the set tonight, we had Out on the Tiles, a 1969 middle of the stack, but a great tune nonetheless from Led Zeppelin.
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0: from The The and Smashing Pumpkins with Soma. It's really kind of fun to be listening to the middle of the stack. I don't usually do that on my own show, and it kind of brings back the good old days when we used to listen to like whole albums or CDs all at one crack and hear those songs that are familiar. Maybe we don't hear them all the time. So thanks for listening in. 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
2: 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Guess how that turned out? 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

0: Friend Like You, The Milk Carton Kids. Before that, Iron and Wine, Boy with a Coin. And then one from 1972, Pink Floyd and Fearless. And I've been picking middle of the stack songs from the 60s all the way through the 2000s. So there's still a pretty interesting mix of music ahead. And thank you for listening in on this Tuesday evening. Appreciate having you along.
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0: 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We are Grand County Community Radio, located at the headwaters of the Colorado River, streaming worldwide at KFFR.org. And a fine Tuesday evening to you. You're listening to Middle of the Stack. I'm filling in for DJ PK this evening. I'm Etta, and thanks for listening along with me tonight. We're going to have some great new songs coming up ahead, but first I think we'll give you like the official weather report so you really know how to plan ahead for the rest of your week.
1: Hey there, Grand County. This is JP from Grand County Weather giving you your forecast for Tuesday, September 22nd. Happy first day of astronomical fall. However, meteorological fall starts at the beginning of the month, so we've been going through the transition season for just a bit now. But we are officially in the season of fall. I don't know if today will really be considered classic fall sort of conditions, but we are going to be warmer than we were yesterday by about 3 to 5 degrees before clouds start to sock us in going into the later afternoon and evening hours. That will also come with a rise in chances of showers and storms, especially again into the later afternoon and evening hours as that moisture pushes on in and settles on in into our area. Going through the early to mid-afternoon, I can't rule out any isolated activity. However, most of that activity will be remaining closer to sunset and in the evening hours and continuing into the overnight hours, but that will just be isolated at best. From these showers and storms that pop up today, we could see some light to moderate rain, gusty winds, and maybe even some lightning. However, it won't be that strong as we don't really have that much moisture to work with yet. Tomorrow will be pretty cloudy. We'll actually see a decrease in chances of showers and storms as we are dealing with just an extremely cloudy day. It's going to cut off a lot of that convective initiation that we do need for some decent showers and storms, but I can't rule out some showers and storms, especially going into the later part of the day. Thursday will be much more moist with continued cloud cover and also chances of showers and storms ticking up as compared to Wednesday, but we are going to be seeing that continuation into Friday as well. Drier this weekend before a little bit of an exciting start to next week is possible, so always stay tuned to my Facebook page, Grand County Weather, for latest updates, or you can tune into my show every Sunday from 3 to 5 p.m.
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0: Good Tuesday evening. That was Soundgarden and Blow Up the Outside World. And I've got a few songs to announce here. I've been slacking off. Undercover of Darkness from The Strokes we heard earlier. Sunday Morning, The Velvet Underground. Anti-Love Song, Betty Davis. 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

0: Already, that was Pearl Jam with Red Mosquito. Before that, we have a lot of color things in this last set for some reason. I didn't really plan that consciously. But before that, we had the Black Math by The White Stripes, Marwa Blues by George Harrison, and Sunny Side of Heaven with Fleetwood Mac.
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I Don't Want to Know. That was Fleetwood Mac. Before that, starting off the set, we had Pale Blue Eyes, The Velvet Underground. And while they were not wildly popular while they were out performing, so many of their songs really influenced music to come, to follow after. And Pale Blue Eyes, probably best remembered as a cover that was done by REM. And then after that, this is a band that I've just kind of fallen in love with. They don't have a lot of music out there, but they do some incredible covers. It's Band of Echoes, and they played the song Hurt by Nine Inch Nails. And it's just amazing to hear some of those heavy metal songs done with cello and acoustic guitar and two voices. It's pretty phenomenal. Anyway, thank you again for coming along this evening, and I had a lot of fun filling in for DJ PK and looking for these middle of the stack songs. It's going to wrap things up for me this evening. Grand County, you all have a great evening. Be safe, be good, be kind, get a good rest, okay? Thanks for tuning in.

Hello, CD listeners. We've come to the point in this album where those listening on cassette or records will have to stand up or sit down and turn over the record or tape. In fairness to those listeners, we'll now take a few seconds before we begin side two. Thank you. Here's side two.

What makes the man go crazy when a woman wears a dress so tight?

0: You know what? The eight of diamonds is delay, and the ace of spades is death.
1: Yeah.
0: So that sort of goes in with the two roads, doesn't it?
1: I learned that from Carnival.
0: From who?
1: Carnival. He used to travel to Carnival. He used to speak of those things all the time.
0: Oh, you can read cards too.
1: I can't read cards. I really believe in palm reading. But for a bunch of personal things, personal experiences, I don't believe too much in the cards. I like to think I don't believe too much in the cards.
0: Anyhow. So you go out of your way not to get them read, so you won't believe them. How long were you with the Carnival?
1: I was with the Carnival off and on. 6 years.
0: What were you doing?
1: Oh, just about everything. I was a cleanup boy. I used to be on the main line on a Ferris wheel. Just run rides. I used to do all kinds of stuff like that.
0: Didn't that interfere with your schooling?
1: Well, I skipped a bunch of things, and I didn't go to school a bunch of years, and I skipped this and skipped that.
0: That's what I figured.
1: All came out even, though.
0: Well, you were gonna sing another blues, you said.
1: Oh, yeah. I'll sing you this one. This is a nice, slow one. I learned this, you know Ralph Rinsler?
0: Sure.
1: Yeah, I learned this sort of thing from him. A version of this, I got the idea from him.

I had anticipated doing that a bunch smoother. But then the guitar went out of tune, cable got stuck in my pocket, and

Thank you.

in between. 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

0: Let's do this thing here.
1: Ready?
0: You ready?

0: before the first got acquainted with the music.
1: Is that right?
2: I didn't play professionally until the early 60s.
1: The early 60s?
2: Early 60s.
1: Dead, yeah.
2: So,
1: first time I met.
2: I named my son for you and Eddie Arnold.
1: That's what I heard. I appreciate that.
2: Well, I figure that if a little of that good guitar picking might rub off on him, maybe.
1: Look who's talking. Hey, that guitar, by the way, rings like a bell.
2: It's a pretty good old box, and Mr. Gallagher made this thing. Lived in here in Watrous, Tennessee.
1: Grandpa Jones got one.
2: You know, in my opinion, one of the finest albums you ever did.
1: What's that?
2: Think about it just a minute now. If you think about what I might like, just see if you can guess.
1: That first old 78 thing?
2: Well, that was a good album, a beautiful album. And right up along the top, but it wasn't my favorite.
1: Well, I have no idea.
2: You remember the thing that your brother had a whole lot to do with writing the...
1: Oh, that old coal mine thing?
2: That's a fine album, man. That's one of the... I thought once when you came up and shook hands, I'd say, hello, second cousin Claude. Well, I'm proud I've got a copy of that coal mining songs in mint condition, just about. There might be a couple of dust scratches on it, but now I think I'm going to put it on a tape.
1: Good guy.
2: In case something happens to it, to my record. Thing,
1: they want me to do that, and I made up them song, every song in that thing, I made it up in 2 weeks.
2: Yeah, and what one hell of a job he did.
1: Now I can say that me and your buddies...
2: Officially, we have
1: met. People always ask me, say, you know Doc Hopkins? I say, I've never got to meet. So now...
3: Here we got Dobro, Five Spring. We got...
4: two dogs.
1: I see it, one.
2: We'll talk some more.
1: All right.
2: Let's go right into it. Leave it roll.

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0: 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You're listening to me, Ziggy, on your radio on another beautiful day here in the Fraser Valley. We opened up with a clip there from one of my favorite Aussie musicians, Ben Lee. What do you think, Pi? Is it all about hearing yourself on the radio?
1: No, hopefully there's more, you know, procreation and job stress.
0: What more could there be than being on the radio? Pi, we had to find a way to get you back on the air because we found out last winter when I was interviewing locals at the ski-joring event in Grand Lake that you have somewhat of a following here in Grand County. What do you think of that?
1: You know, when I was in high school and I was a senior, I found out that the 10th graders liked me. That had a big effect on my life. Of course, I graduated and left all those 10th graders, so it's wasn't really a great time to figure that out.
0: 50 years later, and you're popular again, at least here in Grand County. We'll see, now that I moved to Wednesday morning, we will see if we can get a new following for you here in the Valley. Right now, we went all the way back to 2005 for that clip I just played. Let's listen to a few more of my favorites from that year, starting with soul-coughing frontman Mike Doty.

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0: Taking a look now at the National Weather Service forecast. Expect mostly cloudy skies today with a high of 64 degrees and a 50% chance of showers and thunderstorms afternoon. Rain may continue tonight with an overnight low of 40. Tomorrow will be a little cooler with a high of only 59 and a 90% chance of afternoon rain. Get back into the music now from Oslo. It's Little Steven favorite Cocktail Slippers and their new song, This Town.

0: Fantastic Cat frontman Brian Dunn released a solo record last year. We just heard the title track, Clams Casino. For that, Cocktail Slippers and This Town. This is Ziggy. You've got it tuned to KFFR Winter Park.
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0: time now for the scam of the week. On Thursday, September 3rd, the Federal Trade Commission issued a new warning about fake QR codes popping up on parking meters. According to the agency, scammers have been covering legitimate codes with their own, potentially sending unsuspecting drivers to websites designed to steal their money, personal information, or both. Now, I've just started seeing these QR codes pie in parking lots. Have you ever used one?
1: No, I try not to use QR codes ever. I have a theory about what it all means. So, no, I don't trust QR codes. I know you have to use them occasionally. But like when you go to a restaurant, they want you to use your phone for a QR code on the menu and all that.
0: Yeah, that was a COVID era thing. They should have hopefully done away with that by now, most restaurants.
1: Yeah.
0: So
1: I can't
0: you
1: read QR codes, so I don't really trust it.
0: No. Well, I guess that's good.

0: because then you won't get scammed. Now, this scam actually happened in New Westminster, British Columbia, where victims scanned fraudulent scan-to-pay stickers placed on meters around the city, entered their credit card information into what appeared to be a real payment site, only to later discover money missing from their accounts. One person lost $2,000. Around 20 stickers with QR codes were found on downtown parking meters in Asheville, North Carolina, in February, a city that doesn't even use QR codes for parking. So yeah.
1: It's not funny, but, you know, it's little scams like that that make you lose your faith in humanity. I mean, it's clever, you know. It's just a QR code, you're done, you know.
0: Yeah, I mean, yeah, it's hard to stay ahead of this stuff. It's like just when you get used to something, comfortable with it, then somebody's taking advantage of it. I mean, just like the stuff they put on the credit card readers on gas pumps and stuff like that. It's like, you know, we got used to it. Yeah. Now we're getting scammed. So, yeah.
1: It shouldn't be funny, but, you know, these are people robbing people. But, you know, I mean, I don't know.
0: Hey, everybody needs a job, man. Time's tough.
1: Yeah,
0: if you can get away with it. All right. That is our scam of the week. Pi, I'm going to hang up on you and play another song or two. We're going to talk to Pansky. She's going to call in from wherever she happens to be in Colorado this week. And then, Pi, I'll pick you back up after that.
1: All right.
0: Here we go. This is brand new music from Robin Hitchcock, Yesterday's Rain.

0: Can you hear me, Pantsky?
1: DJ Pantsky. All right. Yeah. Where in the world, where in Colorado is DJ Pantsky? My future partner in crime on this show is DJ Pantsky, but she's not with me here in Fraser this week because her job and maybe personal life takes her all over the great state of Colorado. Pantsky, where are you this week?
2: So I am in western Colorado on the off of the highway between Ridgeway and Ouray, Colorado.
1: Nice.
2: At a place called Base Camp 550. But I'm excited for my debut Breakfast Club, my first time on the Breakfast Club.
1: That's right. This is the Breakfast Club with Ziggy and Pantsky, or Pantsky and Ziggy, and I'm the only one that's been on it so far. So welcome to the show.
2: Yeah, there's snow. I'm looking at snow-topped peaks and a big field of cows. I stayed at a glamping resort where I stayed in a canvas tent last night, which was a questionable decision for a work trip. But
1: so this is a work trip, and you're glamping on a work trip.
2: Well, yeah, all the hotels here were really expensive, and so I found this place with these glamping tents, and so it was a lot less expensive. So I was like, yeah, I'll try it. But last night it blew a gale and rained, and so I felt like Dorothy in the Wizard of Oz. I thought like the whole tent was just going to lift off the ground and take me with
1: it. Is that what the world's coming to, where your employers are so, you know, cheap now that we're camping on work trips? I love it.
2: Well, that's why. I mean, it's my choice, but I work for a nonprofit, so I try to find ways to save money if I can. But
1: gotcha.
2: I don't know if I'd do this again. But no, the bed. I mean, it has a real bed with, and the bed is heated, so it like heats up underneath you and keeps you. So I was plenty warm. It just like the whole tent was like creaking and swaying and like.
1: Oh,
2: so it was an interesting night, but I'm glad I've been listening to the show. I like your tunes and your style, and I'm excited to be there in person one of these weeks.
1: Yeah, it's just going to get better and better when you join me. So really looking forward to that. We've been talking about this for how long? 5, 6, 7 years getting together doing the show. Yeah, yeah.
2: So. Yeah, no. It's gonna be good. So thanks everyone out there listening, and hello from Ridgeway, Colorado, where there's snow on top of the San Juans here, and little rain. Is it? What's the weather like in Fraser?
1: Same. I mean, it's gonna be a little cool today, mid 60s maybe, and 50% chance of rain in the afternoon. So, it's been raining on and off here this week, but. But yeah, the leaves are turning here in the high country. How's the leaf peeping in Ridgeway?
2: Not very. It hasn't started really. I mean, it's a little. There's a few spots, but nothing serious. It's a ways away. I'd say like a week to 10 days before it really gets going here. It's lower here. It's like 7,000 feet.
1: Oh, that's true. Yeah. Yeah, I've been out there a few times. I'm familiar with Ridgeway because a few years ago I was returning from Montrose, or to Montrose, from my one and only snowboarding trip to Telluride, and I came upon a flock of turkeys attempting to take flight over Colorado Highway 62. I ran into one doing 60 mile an hour, and the impact of that turkey shattered my left side of my windshield, and I had little bits of glass in my mouth from that. It was nuts, and managed to make it back to Montrose to get my windshield replaced. But that was my experience in Ridgeway.
2: And you brought back dinner, fresh turkey for the family.
1: Everybody kept asking that. Yeah, it's like I did. I don't know. I'm assuming that turkey's on the side of the road somewhere, full of glass. But
2: That's a good segue. On Friday, I'm going to be interviewing an author named Ben Goldfarb, and he wrote a book called Crossings. It's about road ecology, and a part of it is a lot about the impact of cars and roads on wildlife. And then he also wrote another book called Eager about beavers. So he'll be on the Rolling Into the Weekend show Friday at 4:30.
1: Great plug.
2: We'll be talking roadkill and beavers.
3: Why did the turkey cross the road?
1: Two of my favorite topics.
2: why did the turkey cross the road, Pie?
3: Well, we'll never know. Ziggy killed it.
1: There was a whole bunch. So yeah. So besides being a way station between Montrose and Telluride, Ridgeway is a destination in its own right, with Ridgeway State Park and its reservoir and mountain biking trails, plus the clothing optional Orvis Hot Springs. So Pansky, are you enjoying the hot springs on this trip?
2: Not this trip, but I have been to Orvis in the past.
1: Okay.
2: It's funny. This little town is now being targeted by people who want to get out of Telluride as a place to live. So it's a cool town. It's definitely growing, like, and you know, having a lot of those growing pains like a lot of these mountain towns. But yeah, I've been to Orvis. I've been to the Ouray Hot Springs. I try to hit hot springs when I come, but I have a work dinner tonight, so I won't be able to do the hot springs.
1: Duty calls.
2: Yeah. So
1: all right,
2: I did bring a suit in case. I heard there's a hot springs in Ouray on the river, like a natural hot springs that I've never found. So one of these days I'm gonna have to find somebody who knows where that is and track it down.
1: Yeah. Yeah, and I don't know if you'll need that suit at the Orvis Hot Springs. So,
2: yeah.
1: Although I did see that if you're 18 or under, you do need a suit, so just be aware.
2: Yeah, no, I mean, so, yeah, I think suits are optional for people up to a certain age.
1: there's a limit on the young side and the old side. Yeah, okay, I'm with you.
2: Yeah, there's a window.
1: Yeah, I'm with you. all right, well, do you have a few more minutes to get into another topic?
2: Sure.
1: Yeah, all right. So every September, and I think we might have done this last year, you, me, and Pi, but on my old show. But every September, Merriam-Webster releases its list of new words to be added to its dictionary. And this year they outdid themselves by adding a whopping 1,400 new words or new definitions of existing words. Now, Pansky, you'll be happy to know that 6-7 made the list.
2: Oh, yay. I'm excited. I haven't heard anyone say it in a while, but it should be documented that it was a thing.
1: So your son isn't going around saying it anymore. You don't have to listen to that.
2: No.
1: Okay. Good. So another slang term that I hadn't heard made the list: looks maxing, which means the practice of taking one or more sometimes extreme or dangerous measures intended to increase one's physical attractiveness. So Pansky, is that what you're doing to stay hot into your 50s?
2: Looks maxing. I'm a big looks maxer. Well, you can max anything. So you can, like, protein max. I think you can apply maxing to many different silly things that you do to an extreme, is my understanding.
1: I wonder if other ones then made it too. There's 1,400. I didn't look at all of them. But Glow Up made the list too.
2: I don't know Glow Up.
1: Yeah, I think it has to do, it's kind of related to looks maxing, you know, helping you get looking better, doing a glow up. Some other words that I thought were interesting that made it were phrases: superfood, which I was like, how was that not a word before? Whack-a-mole, same thing. And then music, yacht rock. And then Rickroll. Everybody should know what that is by now, right?
2: Is that... No, I don't know.
1: Okay, Rickroll is when you trick someone into clicking a link that opens the music video for Rick Astley's Never Gonna Give You Up.
2: Oh. Yeah.
1: Have you been Rickrolled? Pi, I know you've been Rickrolled.
3: No.
1: No?
3: That's funny.
1: You've never been Rickrolled?
3: No.
1: Okay. Yeah, so that's been going on for a while, but the word just made the dictionary.
2: I feel like they're a little late over there in the dictionary world.
1: Well, yeah. Yeah, they are. Another one, Pi, one of your favorites, Uncanny Valley, made the list this year.
3: Finally, yeah. All right. That word came out in 1971.
1: 71?
3: That's when the guy wrote an article and he used that term, Uncanny Valley.
1: And it took till 2026 to make the dictionary. Interesting. Okay.
2: I don't know that one either. Context, please.
1: Tower Pi.
3: Do you ever see a TV show Westworld on HBO?
2: No.
3: So there are robots basically that look like humans. And so when a robot becomes, it looks too much like a human, we stop liking it. So we like robots that look a little bit like a human, but there's this valley, this point in which they actually look like a human, and you think and you feel like they're human, and all of a sudden you start disliking it. You don't like that feeling. You like the feeling that they're close to human, but when they become kind of human, real human, when they seem human, then it creeps you out. And they did this with prosthetic devices. People liked hands as long as they looked a little bit fake. The second they looked like an actual real hand but weren't real, they kind of creep people out. So the valley is this big dip in the point of, I like it, oh my God, that's creepy, kind of a thing.
2: Ah, interesting.
3: The great example is that movie, that Tom Hanks movie, Polar Express. People intensely disliked that movie because of the uncanny valley. It looked a little too real, not quite cartoonish enough, and it creeped people out.
2: I get it. Interesting.
3: Yeah. I love that.
1: So there you go, Uncanny Valley. Another one, Sunday Scaries, the feelings of anxiety or sadness that pop up on a Sunday night because the weekend is ending. Pansky, I know with your travel all over the state, certainly you're not getting the Sunday Scaries anymore.
2: No, my son gets serious Sunday Scaries.
1: Does he really?
2: Yeah.
1: For school?
2: Yeah.
1: Oh my gosh.
2: I mean, he's always just kind of that blue feeling of like, oh, the weekend's over and now it starts. Although up here, I feel like with the 4-day week, it's like by Tuesday, you're halfway done. Like,
1: yeah.
2: Seems like it goes fast to me, but what am I to say? I'm on the road. Although when you're on the road, like time slows down. Like I'll be gone a week and it'll feel really long to me, but my family will be like, oh, you're back. That didn't.
1: They didn't miss you. Wow. Okay. Not sure about that. But last one, cuffing season. You guys heard of that one before?
3: No.
1: It's a time of year when single people look for a short-term partner to spend cold winter months with. So yeah, of course, we need to get the Greek Treat back on the show and see if he's getting someone lined up for cuffing season.
2: Yeah. But that's tricky because I feel like winter months are also like holidays and Valentine's Day, and like you don't want. I mean, it's tricky to be with someone short term who you're going to spend like those holidays with. I feel like it's.
1: Yeah.
2: Maybe you should start your cupping season like now and wrap it up at the end of November or something.
1: Well, yeah, but you're still going to be horny in January, aren't you? I don't know.
3: I think what we're talking about is a different kind of prostitution, and I'm not comfortable with the conversation.
1: Well, we'll get the Greek Treat on here, or maybe there's a few single people working at the station. Maybe we'll find out if they've got any plans for cuffing season when they get in here this morning. So that was my list. What do you guys think? Any favorites there? Any other words you heard? New words?
3: You know, whack-a-mole just doesn't get used in conversation enough. That word really does need to get out there more. It's it's the kind of word you want to use, whack-a-mole.
1: Yeah.
3: You know?
1: Yeah, that's a pretty good
3: word. You have all these different things out there and you bring out some whack-a-mole. Put right next to your guacamole. You know, is that what whack-a-mole is? It's a food?
1: Whack-a-mole is a game. It's a.
3: Okay.
1: So you know the game. Okay. Good.
3: Just always like you know that whack-a-mole is what happens after you've killed them all. You know, you bring them home for dinner or whatever.
2: Yeah. Well, if it's whack-a-mole, then it's a food.
1: There you go.
3: Oh, I was mispronouncing it. That's what it was. Yeah.
1: All right, well, guys, thanks, Pansky. Thanks for calling in from Ridgeway. We'll check in with you next. Where are you going to be next week? Any?
2: Next week, I'm just going to be down in Denver for a conference my work is holding. So I'll be actually probably, I think, driving down Wednesday morning. So we'll see.
1: Yeah.
2: We'll see if
1: if we can work it out, we'll get you on from Berthoud Pass, maybe. Yeah.
3: Is that a librarian conference?
2: It is. It's a librarian conference.
3: Oh, nice. Nice. I've heard about those.
2: Yeah, I was last week I was in one in Mississippi, Montgomery for a week and it was like 1,000 librarians converging. A lot of readers in that group.
1: Is it quiet?
2: Well, except the dance party. The dance party was surprisingly lively, but...
1: All right, who knew?
2: All right.
1: All right. Well, thanks, Pansky, for calling in. Looking forward to you joining me here in person on this show, hopefully in a few weeks.
2: Sounds good, Zig. Have fun. Thanks for starting off the Breakfast Club. Enjoy your sausage.
1: All right. And we're going to get back into the music. This is Alejandro Escovedo and Bottom of the World.

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3: This is Ziggy. 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I've got a little surprise now, calling in all the way from New Jersey. I've got KFFR sports reporter Big Mike Wilson. How you doing this morning, Mike?
4: I'm doing great, Zeg. How you doing?
3: All right. Yeah, I was hoping you could get on and join. What do you got for us this week? Any good local sports stories?
4: Yeah, it's pretty exciting. The Middle Park High football team, they lost a tough one. You know, they've had their struggles over the years, but they're looking up this year. They're putting together, I think, a pretty solid foundations of a program. And they're 2-2 right now, so 500's real good. They've got some talent, you know, on offense and defense, like pretty balanced on both sides of the ball. They did lose to Platte Canyon 50-6 last week, so they're still taking some beatings. You know, the closer you get kind of the front range, Platte Canyon's in Bailey, so it's just over the front, you know, from the front, the millions and the metro. So it's like kind of too close. Those schools are still a little too big. It's tough. But yeah, they are playing like above their weight class. They're 2-2. They've got the homecoming game this Friday versus Jefferson High School, which is like kind of like a smaller, kind of private school, I think, down there in Broomfield, that they compete with a little bit more. So that should be a good one. And then on the west side of the county, I'm pretty excited about the Mustangs team. Those guys, you know, year after year are very competitive in their league. But this year, coming up this week, they are going to just up the road from Steamboat, where they will play they just played Leadville. And they're taking on Hayden. Sorry, that was escaping me there, Hayden. And so Hayden is undefeated as well. And so that's kind of like, that could be the Western Slope title. Now, the thing with the Mustangs is once they get out of their league, the state is really tough. So they have a tough time competing like in the state playoffs. But you never know. They could break out this year. They've got a great quarterback, Landon Lockhart. He's a senior. And he's also a wrestler. So they have like great wrestling out in Kremlin as well. And then the other thing we have going on in the county, or one of the other things, is volleyball. And both the Middle Park High volleyball and the Kremlin volleyball is pretty solid this year. Both of those girls teams are having good seasons. Middle Park soccer team, a little bit of a rebuild. This team, Coach Jordy and the gang, rebuilding, but they've had a lot of success, like state playoff team, maybe not this year. And then kind of rounding it out, cross country is solid. We have a couple of ladies on the cross country team, underclassmen that are doing well. One is Chloe Sepala. I think she's a junior. So they're running up in Craig this weekend. And then there is a sophomore gal that's running well. On that team, and then the mountain bike team. I love that we have a mountain bike team. We're in mountain bike country, world-class mountain bike, and us up by us, it's like unbelievable. I love it. And those guys are in Eagle. They have like a custom-built course for like the high school mountain bike circuit in Eagle, which is pretty cool. It's got like a corkscrew at the end with this like slalom course, like right by where the spectators are. So they're over there on Sunday for the next mountain bike race. So exciting stuff going on.
3: Well, yeah, thanks for that wrap up. Definitely want to get into some more local local stuff, local happenings, high school happenings each week. So thanks for that, Mike, and we'll get your report on later in the show. Right now, I want to move on to some more football, college football. Former Ole Miss head coach Lane Kiffin returned to Oxford last weekend with his new team, the LSU Tigers, and promptly dropped the top 10 SEC matchup 32-24. Much to the delight of the Ole Miss fans, Kiffin unexpectedly jilted last season prior to the start of the college football playoffs. Mike, did you catch that game?
4: Yeah. I was paying attention to that game while I was watching me Gators, but yeah, that was a good one. I love that. Yeah.
3: So Kiffin seems to be a lightning rod for controversy. Late last month, LSU attempted to add former Ole Miss players Daquan Wright and Xavier Harris to the Tigers roster for a fifth year of college eligibility, even though both had earlier signed NFL contracts as undrafted free agents and worked out with NFL teams. The SEC subsequently filed a lawsuit alleging that LSU and Kiffin violated conference regulations by orchestrating a deliberate campaign to recruit professional athletes and is seeking authority to potentially expel LSU from the league. Although a Louisiana state court issued an injunction preventing the SEC and NCAA from blocking these athletes from playing, LSU has chosen to hold off on active rostering. Wise move there, Mike?
4: I'm not a huge Kiffin guy. I fell out of love with Kiffin quickly when he went up to Tennessee, right? He followed Phil Fulmer at Tennessee. They kind of had to like remove Phil Fulmer at Tennessee, but he did win him a national championship. And then you get Kiffin up there and he leaves after one season and he does like a real slithery press conference at like 9:30 at night where he resigns and he only speaks for a minute and he's just out of there. And the kids actually like rioted on campus up at Tennessee. I mean, it was ugly.
3: Good Lord.
4: And then he goes, yeah. And so I really was like, how could you do that? You know, this guy is of, you know, low character. And once I get to not liking somebody, you know, especially in sports, like that's it.
3: Oh, but, I hear you.
4: Yeah. I can respect the guy. Like over the years he's won. He goes to USC after that. He takes over after Pete Carroll up there, and Carroll had like recruiting violations and those like great Reggie Bush years and stuff. So he did inherit that. He had a great season and then the team just collapsed and Kiffin gets fired like on the tarmac after a really horrible loss, like at Arizona State. I think it was in 2013 and the bus leaves and they just leave him at the airport, like in the middle of the night. So it was like, yes. Then he goes to Alabama. He's an offensive coordinator. He wins a national championship with Alabama as the offensive coordinator. Nick Saban wins 6 national championships while he's at Alabama. So, I mean, dynasty down there. Then he goes to Ole Miss, and he does. He resurrects Ole Miss. I mean, they go 55-19, over 6 years. They're a legitimate national contender, but what does he do? He starts getting recruited, and he leaves them. He abandons them in the postseason, right? So he pulls a Kiffin. Yeah, again, last year. He's the belle of the ball, you know. Florida wants him too, right, because Florida needs a resurrection, you know. It's like, thank God we didn't get him because I don't want this guy. Now he's at LSU. He pulls this, you know, move where he's trying to get guys that have went to NFL training camp, which is like a violation. He's chat GPT-ing like legal.
3: I was just going to bring that up.
4: Yeah. I'm all in on AI, Zig. Like it's a charged issue right now, but like, you know, I'm a tech guy like you. Right. And I think it's like the fourth industrial revolution. So I think it's cool, but you got to know, you know, when to use it, when to not. He's arguing with like his lawyer friend, like pulling up, you know, legal information from ChatGPT, which is bad, you know. And
3: Tom Mars. He's been arguing with his attorney, Tom Mars, because he's finding bad legal advice on ChatGPT. Of course, I learned that via AI. So I don't know. Is that true?
4: Yeah. Well, yeah, you don't want to go there because then you'll think you're in the simulation and it's just not good for mental health. So he's getting this bad legal information. And then the SEC is actually looking at like kicking LSU like out of the conference. You know, this is like LSU, like the core of the conference. And like, it's like, LSU, are you happy with your decision? You know, he's like almost got your team kicked out of the conference so far. And he just lost huge down in Ole Miss. And his old quarterback that he tried to recruit really put it on him. The old quarterback said, no, I'm not following you to LSU. I'm staying at Ole Miss. I'm not a traitor like you. And then he puts it on him. So the guy gets his just dessert. So it's been up and down for this guy. He's like,
3: oh, for sure. And, you know, I wanted to talk about his old quarterback. So in light of Saturday's result against his former team, perhaps Kiffin should have channeled his legal action towards Ole Miss quarterback and now Heisman favorite Trinidad Chambliss, who somehow secured a sixth year of eligibility through a preliminary injunction granted by a Mississippi State court judge after the NCAA denied his waiver request for a medical redshirt for the 2022 season. So what do you think of that situation, Mike?
4: Yeah, I mean, there's so much changing in college football right now, you know, with the NIL, and there's all the money in it. And yeah, they've got all these legal challenges going. And now I think that they, you know, have changed course like on the NIL, like everything's on the table. So I think it's like a rapidly changing playing field, but it's a great college season so far. I'm really excited for this year's college season. There's some heavy hitters going this week. I think he's definitely a contender. I think Baugh is a contender, the running back down in Florida. And, you know, Arch Manning, man, looking pretty solid. Yep. So we'll have to see what happens. I love college football. It's like, I was thinking about it this morning, like, you know, college football, like I, you know, people love the NFL, right? It's like rabid fans, but like, I feel like college football is like a level up. It's like even more like religious. Like I didn't get it. Like I grew up in the Northeast and I went to school down in the SEC and like, you know, I feel blessed for that because I've got the best of both worlds. Like, I think if you didn't grow up around it, you haven't been immersed in like big time college football. Obviously, you have it in the Midwest too, right? With Ohio State and Michigan and those teams. But it is something else, man. You know, it's a great time of year.
3: Absolutely. This is KFFR Winter Park at 88.3 FM and streaming online at kffr.org. Mike, you got time for one more story?
4: I got time for one more, Zig. Absolutely.
3: Right. So this is about Joanna Weitrich, but it's part of a relatively new sport out there called High Rocks that started up in Germany about 8 years ago. So, Mike, are you, Pi, are you guys familiar with High Rocks?
5: Like crossfitting a little bit, I think.
3: Yeah, it is. So High Rocks, oh, go ahead, Mike.
4: I was just going to say, I was looking it up. Yeah, you're going to give the rundown. It's cool. Give the rundown of it.
3: Yeah, High Rocks is a standardized fitness competition that combines 8 kilometers, which is about 5 miles of running, with 8 functional workout stations. So competitors run 1 kilometer and then complete a fitness activity, such as a kilometer of ski erg or rowing, 200 meters of a kettlebell farmer carry, 50 meters of sled pull, et cetera, stuff like that. So apparently, the sport has become quite popular, drawing in elite athletes and sponsors such as Red Bull. However, it recently became quite controversial as at an event in Beijing on September 12th, the current women's solo professional High Rocks world champion record or world record holder, Australian Joanna Weitrich, contracted food poisoning shortly before the race, which caused her to experience a sudden onset of diarrhea at the 4th exercise station. With her legs and arms visibly covered in diarrhea, she continued to compete in the event without intervention from officials, despite concerns about exposure to biohazards on the track and shared equipment. Now, competitors were obviously disrupted by the incident, which with runners behind her reportedly slipping in fecal matter. Now, can you guys imagine trying to catch up to the world record holder and grabbing equipment covered in crap?
4: Oh, no.
5: I see a new sport coming up here. I think this is going to go places. Smoke a little weed first, and then they'll take diuretics.
3: So Weitrich ultimately won the race, but instead of apologizing, she made an Instagram post that stated, go hard or go home, a win is a win. So she's like rubbing it in people's face, right? So of course, on this day and age, the incident went viral.
5: Literally.
3: Following the backlash, Weitrich chose to retroactively withdraw from the race, forfeit her victory, and offer an apology on her Instagram page, and High Rocks officials have subsequently adjusted their in-race procedures to prevent future incidents. Now, Mike, there are other events where this kind of stuff happens, marathons and also bicycle racing. And I know you're a big Tour de France guy, Mike. So how do they deal with it in the racing world?
4: Right. Yeah. This goes further than what they call the natural break in the Tour, man. You know, but I think in Ironman and stuff, you do see, you know, like poo-poo warning, right? You do see this kind of stuff, you know. I'll be honest, Zig, I didn't understand the full, like, the stuff is like on the handles of the other equipment and people slipping around in it before I thought of my take. But my take is ultimately, like, you know, this is an Aussie woman. You know, the Aussies are tough, dude. You want some tough people, you know, they're down there, the descendants of people in the penal colony. There's all kinds of things that can kill you down under, right? I've never been there, but, you know, spiders and crocs and whatnot, or the interior, you know, the heat. The deserts and stuff. But you know, this is a tough lady, and, like, you know, she's competing at a high level. The competition sounds awesome. I mean, if they're doing like a 1K run, that's 0.62 miles, they're probably going pretty hard, right? Like on that 1K run. Mm-hmm. In between these things, like, I love anything like running. I think is like the most pure you know, version of like physical competition, like pushing your body. I've said that before, but like this kind of stuff where you're crossfitting kind of stuff is like kind of the next level of that. But yeah, so you've got that precedence, like with the Ironman and stuff. I think if you're gun, you know, and like the other thing, like, not to get too personal, but everybody poops their pants every once in a while, you know, unless you're like a saint or something like that, right? You're at least laying down racing stripes every once in a while. Like, it's no good. We don't talk about it, but, you know, since we're getting into it, like, it's a thing that can happen, right? Yeah. She's down there in China. She's eating some funky stuff, maybe a bad dumpling or something. And, you know, if you're going to do it, I think, you know, why not do it in, you know, in China, run by the, you know, the party of Chairman Mao down there. You could look at it as a protest or something like that. But I mean, I was going to say, I think it was like a little overdone. Like, you know, you can have, you know, in this kind of competition, you could have some poop and stuff like that. But it sounds like the circumstances where other people are like having to follow up in it and stuff, I think, yeah, you probably have to do something. And I think, you know, maybe you have Clorox as a sponsor. You know, maybe there's an opportunity there.
3: Big Mike, looking at the positives of the situation. So are you guys ready for a few observations? These might be painful. Are you ready? So, yeah. So she came in number one and number two. And if you go look at the High Rocks website, you'll see this statement: High Rocks, the movement you have always been training for.
4: That's
3: and,
4: good.
3: And finally, Joanna Weitrich is, and now actually was, sponsored by Puma, as in Puma pants. The irony just keeps trickling down.
4: That's gold, baby. Gold in the morning.
3: Yeah. So, yeah, interesting story. I couldn't believe it when I read it. I thought we had to talk about it here on the air. But, all right, Big Mike, thank you for taking time out of your day and your vacation to call in. Really appreciate it.
4: Absolutely, Zay. Good to talk to you and Pi, guys. Have a great day.
3: All right, we'll talk to you next week.
4: So long.
3: Let's get into some more music now. This is Cersei on KFFR.

0: Pie. That band is, or that's what I'm sure you're going to remember from high school. What do you think of the groovy cover of the Cars' "Good Time Roll"? Good Times Roll.
1: I tuned out pretty quick there. You know, so the Cars are one of those bands that for me hasn't aged well.
0: Yeah, they were a time and a place, right? Back in the...
1: In my lifting mix of music, I have like 10 of their songs. And every time they come on, I kind of, you know, tend to change songs a little bit. I feel bad, man. Rick Ocasek and the Cars, they were great. But they're definitely 70s, 80s. Yeah.
0: For sure. Well, that band we just heard was Circe, a pop rock duo from upstate New York. Apparently the band name is a nickname for vocalist Melanie Kramer, whose younger sister couldn't quite pronounce the word sister when they were growing up. So sister became Circe. But I was thinking it might be a nod to the Game of Thrones queen. But no. Unfortunately.
1: That famous walk of shame. That's all I could think about.
0: Come on. All right.
1: It's hard to look at that band in the conventional way.
0: You're always going to be having that picture in your head. All right, let's get into what's going on the rest of the week and this weekend.
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2: Now, let's get to it.
0: All right, let's skip that one. And we'll get into some more music. See, this is August Nights.

0: my guests six headlines, and they tell me if those headlines came from a mainstream news source or if they're a fake headline from The Onion. So today in the studio, I've got DJ Moxie Maven.
1: Mm-hmm. Hello, hello. Good morning. It is early.
0: And DJ Rabbit got here early, so he's going to play too.
2: DJ Rabbit always gets a little early.
0: All right. And Pi, you still out there on the line?
3: I'm here.
0: All right. So here we go. Barefoot Ed Sheeran introduces sock puppets that will open for him on tour.
1: Oh, no.
2: I would almost feel like that's a true story, just based on how his tour is going.
0: Yeah, without Macklemore and the rest. Yeah.
1: I mean, who can we rely on at this point, right?
2: Then I feel like sock puppets are probably a better opening act.
1: Who's going to step up, really?
0: So what do you think? You're saying it's a real one?
2: I'm saying it's a real story. I'm going to go with it.
1: I'm going to agree. Yeah.
0: You're going to agree? Pi, what do you think?
3: Onion.
0: That was The Onion, yeah.
2: Oh, man.
1: But I do wish it was real.
0: All right. Number two, the Girl Scouts announced their first ever line of cookies made for dogs.
1: I'm going to go with real on that one.
2: I would say just because of Starbucks and everybody likes their doggy treats. I'll go with real too. It's location and good marketing. So I'd say good.
1: I think that's a great market for sure, especially us here in Colorado.
0: Like, that's right. You brought your dog. What's your dog's name again?
1: Dakota.
0: Dakota. Yeah. Okay. Love that dog. All right. Pi, what do you think?
3: Well, you left out one little tidbit, is that the cookies are cat flavored. So I think it's The Onion.
0: No, this one's a real one. I saw that in U.S. News and World Report. So, all right. All right. Number three, crocodile head found in man's luggage during airport screening.
2: Crocodiles.
1: Oh, have you seen that show, though, where TSA checks and stuff, people find the weirdest stuff?
2: See, I hail from the land of alligators.
1: You are.
2: It's not that uncommon. If you got your trophy, you're going to take it wherever you go. So I'm going to go with real as that one.
1: Have some of your uncles tried to do this?
2: it hits close to home.
0: Okay, so we got one real.
1: You know what? Just for funsies, I'm going to go with The Onion.
0: The Onion? Okay, Pi, what do you think?
3: I'm going to go real. Yeah.
0: Yeah, that one was real. I saw that in the New York Post. So there you go. All right. It's football season, so this is a good one, a timely one. High school football coach has good feeling about new player called Thunderbeef.
2: You know, I'll go with Onion this time. But just the fact that we have Kool-Aid and other outlandish names in the NFL, it's not that far off. So,
1: is this his legal name?
0: I don't know. The headline didn't say, and I didn't read the story.
2: I'm just going to go with a Key and Peele skit. So we're going to go with Onion on that one.
0: Onion, okay.
1: Well, this is hard. I do hope it's his legal name. I'm going to go with Real.
0: Real, okay. Pi, what do you think?
3: I'm going to go with Real.
0: Real. It is The Onion, and we give one to Rabbit.
1: Oh, good job. Good job, Rabbit.
0: All right.
1: I think you've got them all so far, right?
2: No, I got the first one.
1: Oh,
2: I didn't
1: right,
2: get,
1: right,
2: yeah.
0: Right. He loved the sock puppet.
2: I wanted the sock puppet to be
1: that's
2: real.
1: Right, that's right.
2: You know,
0: all right.
2: Wouldn't make me, my bedroom habits,
1: Okay.
0: All right. New study finds humans could lose vestigial heads in less than 100 years.
1: Vestigial heads. Explain.
2: Your reaction. Well, vestigial organ
0: Vestigial is something that over time just goes away.
2: Yeah, it goes away.
1: Oh,
2: your appendix is kind of a vestigial.
1: I don't think I've heard that word enough to really know what it was.
0: Yeah, I think the reference here is AI is taking over everything, so we won't need our heads. We won't need to think.
1: Yeah.
2: So
1: we're already there.
2: So is that the premise? I was like, all right, we'll just go with Onion again.
1: Yeah, I'm going to go with Onion.
0: Bye.
3: Oh, yeah, Onion.
0: Yeah, that's got to be The Onion, yeah. That one was crazy. All right. And our last one, thousands of IDs misprinted with random man's face.
1: Yeah, I'm
2: going
1: to go with real.
2: I'm going to go with real, too, just because that just seems like an error that would occur.
1: I actually took the tips training recently, right, for the KFFR thing, and for sure they'd do, mass prints of, the same person. So, yeah.
0: You can see that happening.
1: Yeah,
0: okay.
1: For sure.
2: Just ID on a ghost, hey, you look close enough.
1: Yeah, there's a lot of Smiths out there, the same face.
2: Very common name.
0: Pi, what do you think?
4: I'll go with real news.
0: Yeah. This one is amazingly true. More than 8,000 Michigan residents who recently applied for or renewed an enhanced driver's license got an ID with a stranger's face smiling back at them and a different birth date, January 12th, 1967. And on the back, there's another mistake. The words last name, first name, and middle are printed instead of the resident's real name. So in a statement, the Secretary of State said the misprints were caused by an error by the vendor. There you go. That was your call. Affecting a batch printed on August 26, which is, you know, predictably they threw somebody else under the bus. Although the Secretary of State is now mailing out thousands of corrected IDs, impacted residents haven't been notified about the mistake or when they might receive their actual license. However, the Michigan Department of State helpfully said residents can still use their old ID for travel as long as it hasn't expired.
1: So they're just walking around with this ID not even knowing, or they don't care?
0: Well, I think they know. But
2: isn't me.
0: But the government says, yeah, we made a mistake, but if you know, use your old one, unless it expired. Like, that's real helpful.
1: Maybe they like this picture better.
2: Some of my driver's license pictures, like, I'd probably do a do-over. It was like, or somebody else, like, yeah, this was the other guy did it.
0: Yeah, maybe it's better looking. All right, guys. Well, thank you for playing my game, being good sports.
1: This was fun.
0: I appreciate it. Yeah, we do this every week, so come in early.
1: Hey, yeah, I'll wake up for this. This is great.
0: All right.
2: Studio early anyway.
0: We're going to take a quick break. We'll be back with some more music.
5: Tuesday, September 22nd. Happy first day of astronomical fall. However, meteorological fall starts at the beginning of the month, so we've been going through the transition season for just...

0: KFFR listeners, this is DJ Toma. Join me for World Beats. That's World with an H and an I and an R and an L and an E and a D. On Monday nights from 6 to 9 p.m., where I'll play the Replacements. I take a drink before I hit the town. And a few other songs in between. You can actually expect a little bit of vinyl, some world music, that's world with an O-R, and everything else. Really, there's nothing I won't play. That's World Beats on Mondays from 6 to 9 p.m. only on KFFR Winter Park, 88.3 FM, community radio for the Fraser Valley and the headwaters of the Colorado River.
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2: Earlier this month, on September 12th, French-Canadian singer Celine Dion performed her first full concert since 2020, playing to a sold-out crowd in Paris. The 58-year-old had been sidelined for the past 6 years by something called stiff person syndrome. Now, Pai, you work with a lot of cadavers in your lab, so you should be familiar with this condition.
4: Yeah, they all have some version of it. Yeah. So after they've been taken out of the freezer, they have stiff person syndrome.
2: All right. Well, stiff person syndrome is a rare neurological disorder that causes intense cramps and muscle spasms, including in the throat. Dion's comeback required intense training and voice therapy, but she somehow overcame the incurable disease. She's now in the midst of a 26-state Paris residency, which will run through October and then pick back up in May. So, Pai, any desire to fly to France, check things out there?
4: No, if I want to hear Celine Dion, I'll just watch Titanic again. So that's all I need is another three-hour movie. Get a big dose of Celine Dion. Do you like her? Are you a fan?
2: I'm not my favorite, but I guess she was popular in Canada, right?
4: Yeah, see, every so often you hear a song and you go, "Oh, that's pretty good." And it's, you know, she has that great voice. She does. Powerful.
2: She has a great voice. She had some moments. '90s? I don't know how long she's been around a while. Yeah.
4: But I can't detach her from that movie Titanic, and that's one of those kind of movies you watch it one time. You don't watch it a second time. You know, you know what's going to happen. Yeah, it's kind of sad that the chunky girl lives and the thin little skinny guy dies. You know, it's
2: and the boat's going to hit an iceberg. Yeah.
4: Yeah, it's kind of, you know, the big heavy Kathy Bates is going to be in the rowboat, of course, because she had money. You know, so it's all sad. You know, so. I attach Celine Dion to all that sadness.
2: Yeah, exactly. So, yeah, we'll spare the Celine Dion song here, and we'll get into a sadder story. Singer-songwriter and Tony-winning Broadway composer Duncan Sheik died on September 17th at the age of 56 in a Manhattan hospital from heart failure, which led to cardiac arrest. Now, Sheik is often considered a one-hit wonder, as he was best known for his monster 1996 hit Barely Breathing. You remember this song, Pai?
4: Mm-hmm. Barely Breathing, great song, yeah, great song.
2: Yeah.
4: If you're dating, it's one of those great songs you hope just like comes on, because if you play it, it's too over the top to, you know, go unnoticed.
2: Yeah, Rabbit, you remember this song? Are you a Duncan Sheik?
5: Duncan Sheik, I've been before my time.
2: Before your time, yeah. Rabbit's a younger guy.
5: Not that young.
2: But from 96, how old were you in 96?
5: 96, I was born in 84, so 12.
2: 12, okay, so he doesn't remember Duncan Sheik. All right, well, Pai, you should remember Duncan Sheik because that song was everywhere in the mid-90s, even nominated for a Grammy. Now, there's a few more facts. In a season 3 episode of The Sopranos, character Christopher Moltisanti threatens to shove Duncan Sheik's albums up someone's butt. I never really watched The Sopranos, so I missed that, but apparently... You know, Duncan Sheik was well thought of in that time. That was in the early aughts. And then in 2013 episode of the HBO series Girls, an avant-garde visual artist who is trying to seduce one of the girls takes her to his apartment, and he locks her up inside a small claustrophobic, like, torture chamber-like thing, and then he blasts disturbing video clips like hyenas feeding while barely breathing plays on an endless deafening loop. And somehow, the girl emerges completely shaken but deeply impressed by his talent and immediately hooks up with him. So, yeah, right?
4: So he picked the right song. I mean...
2: Yeah, I'm not sure about that.
4: What if he had picked that UB40 song, Red Red Wine?
2: Oh, the Neil Diamond song. Yeah, I don't know.
4: Play that song for, you know, several hours and see what happens to the girl. See if she gets out all aroused. Yeah, I don't think so.
2: So, yeah, here is, I guess, if you're looking to get things going, get things revved up a little bit, here we go. Duncan Sheik, Barely Breathing.
4: Nice.

0: Duncan Sheik there, Barely Breathing from 1996. Duncan Sheik sadly died late last week of a heart attack at the ripe old age of 56.
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2: Yeah, hey there, folks. This is Charlie Behrens with a little PSA for you. The Music Room is on Saturday mornings at 9 a.m. Mountain Time, okay? DJ John is doing the deal, all right? So make sure you check him out. And also, do watch out for deer, okay? They are not watching out for your Chevrolet. All right, real good. Tell your folks I says hi now.
0: This is Ziggy. You've been getting Ziggy with it here at KFFR. Actually, you're not getting Ziggy with it anymore. This is a new show called The Breakfast Club with Pansky and Ziggy. We're looking forward to Pansky joining here in a couple of weeks. In the meantime, we'll have her call in and tell us where she is in Colorado this week. But got Pi on the line. Pi, thanks for joining me this week. Glad you could make it.
3: Sure.
0: From the great state of Virginia. And we'll have Pi on.
3: It's all raining very good.
0: Okay, we will have Pi on occasionally when his work schedule allows, calling in from Charlottesville, UVA. So thanks, Pi, for joining us. One more local note: the town of Granby Cleanup Day is scheduled for Saturday, October 3rd, from 8 a.m. to noon. There are two drop-off locations available, one behind Town Hall at 0 Jasper Ave and the other at the Town Shop at 550 East Topaz Avenue. Batteries, electronics, tires, construction waste, and trash with food waste will not be accepted, and metal and appliances will only be accepted at the Town Shop location. You will need to provide proof of residency within the town of Granby to participate in this event. For more info, call 970-887-2501. This is Ziggy. We're going to be signing off here in a minute. We got DJ Rabbit coming up down the rabbit hole at 9 a.m. on both KFFR and KWTR. So stay tuned for that. I'm going to leave you with a few songs. This is Southern Culture on the Skids and Voodoo Cadillac.
3: Nice.

right, good magical morning. This is DJ Rabbit here taking you down the rabbit hole with a few tunes you can dig and more than a few burrowed puns along the way. I am no doctor, mostly good do because I lack patience. But a shimmy a day does keep the sad away. An apple, well, that'll keep anybody away if you throw it hard enough. So let's get this shake, shake, shake.

0: Oh, no diggity. No doubt. Single set figure there to get your morning started off with. Before that, we had some mucking around with a little monkey tree. I liked mucking around this morning with DJ Ziggy. That was pretty fun. whatever shenanigans abound, I will be there, and I can usually point it out. Let's see, what else did we have? We had Bronze Radio returned with Shake, Shake, Shake. So, little movement to get your morning going. All right, let's see if we can get some underwriting going. There we go.
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0: You're listening to DJ Rabbit here, taking you down the rabbit hole with a few tunes you can dig and more than a few burbled puns along the way. So we'll definitely get a little fruity today. Knowledge is knowing tomato is a fruit. Wisdom is knowing not to put it into a fruit salad. So let's get a little tart.

0: little remix with I Am There, AWOL Nation, because I have big paws and tiny buttons do not work very well. 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A little short play session with The Offspring and Lemon Tree by Fool's Garden. Let's see what else is going on.
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1: You know, down here in the rabbit hole, I do enjoy autumn or fall, if you will. Probably one of my favorite seasons. Nice and cool. Get to watch the leaves changing. Beautiful scenery around. Not too hot, not too cold. 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
2: Your boy tonight, I hope he is a gentleman. 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

0: start getting some antioxidants in the morning, some cranberries there for you. Dreams for that. We had some Outskirts of Paradise. Certainly does feel it living up here with some Bad Sons. And Grand Theft Autumn by Fall Out Boy. All right, I don't think we have updated weather, so I think I'll try to do my best for you guys. Today is, right now it's 52 degrees, partly sunny. We got intervals of clouds and sunshine today with a thunderstorm and a high of 59 and a low of 44.
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0: Right, you're listening Down the Rabbit Hole here with DJ Rabbit, with a few tunes you can dig and more than a few burrowed puns. You know, you ever get stuck on a song, you know, kind of vibing for 1 week, and you know, you play it way too much. It's like, is it the 10th time too many? I don't know. Well, this is one of those songs. At least I had an ace up my sleeve.

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0: This is Down the Rabbit Hole here with DJ Rabbit. You know, as a rabbit, networking is pretty important to me. When you have an extended family, that's like I do, you tend to need to get to know everybody pretty extensively. I don't really have much problem with other species of the animal kingdom. I like horses. You know, nothing really too wrong with them. They get a little, I would be a little long in the face too if my boss is riding me all day. No need to be a jockey about it. But sometimes they get a little too hot to trot. So I'm just saying, sometimes they get a little wild horses.

0: I need to find out what regiment those horses are from. Sounds like they know how to party. All right, just me horsing around today. I mostly just drink beer for the hops. But anyway, Black Horse and a Cherry Tree before that. Then we got by KT Tunshell. And all that's left by the Wild Horses.
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0: All right, it's a nice autumn day. You're listening to DJ Rabbit here, taking down the rabbit hole. So get out there, you know. It's like the ending of Life of Brian out there. Always look on the bright side of life.

0: Matchbox 20 to lighten up your day. Haven't played that in a while. It's my friend Eddie's favorite band, now and forever. A little something to brighten up your day. Let's see, my dad thinks I'm pretty bright. He calls me son. Anyway, Brightside by the Lumineers and the Killers, or Mr. Brightside, because you got to be formal when you're lighting up the day.
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4: And this is DJ Rabbit taking it out of the rabbit hole. I know you missed the music. We'll get it to you. Hold on.

0: Oh, I do enjoy our little talks of monsters and men there. Before that, we had a little Frank Sinatra by Cake, proving that you can have your cake and listen to it too. That kind of reminds me. I had this one buddy. He tried to date two chicks at the same time. I don't know. He had a thing for eggs. He kills that at Easter, though. Anyway, he was trying to date these two chicks, Kate and Edith. And, you know, everything, he'll swear up and down everything was going pretty good, and, you know, but they did find out about each other, like, one day, so that kind of proves to him, you know, can't have your Kate and Edith, too.
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0: All right, this is DJ Rabbit. I'm having a good time down here on the rabbit hole. Are you?
7: I just want a good time. I just want a good time. I got enough on my mind. I just wanna.
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0: Oh, Baby, I Love Your Way. A little Big Mountain there. Baby, I Love Your Way. Well, I've got some good times with some Ocean Park standoff. This has been DJ Rabbit. You'll have me. This has been fun. You'll have DJ Coop up next. As always, I always have fun. So after these messages, I'll have Chili a few more songs, and then I'll hop along that bunny trail.
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0: Mastications consultant. That's something to chew on. Anyway, this has been Down the Rabbit Hole here with DJ Rabbit. Hopefully you enjoyed my silliness and my shenanigans. Play a few more songs for you, and hopefully it's entertaining, or at least an entertainment.

0: Well, it's time for this DJ to take his Trevor legs and take a walk. DJ Arch is going to be up next. He's filling in for DJ Coop. 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
8: Well, hello, hello. DJ Arch here, and no, it's not Thursday. I'm filling in for Coop today here on Wednesday for I guess we'll call it Arch's Corner. And you're listening to KFFR Winter Park, KWTR Fraser. What I've got for you today is a playlist that I've been ruminating for some time. I was inspired by multiple artists, Skinnerd, Allman Brothers, and Jubilingo, when they've been playing locally and doing their version of Southern rock, you know, with their kind of psychedelic edge there. And so this show, I'm calling it New Modern Rock modern Southern rock or new Southern rock, something like that. I'm hopefully I'll have it figured out by the end of the show. Let's just kick into some music here, and then I'll explain more as we go.

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0: Right. Drive-By Truckers there, World of Hurt. For that, Marcus King, The Well. I've been tuning into Marcus King more than normal these days with his collaboration he's doing with Mono Neon called Atomic Habits, kind of genre blending there. We had Jason Isabel on the 400 unit, Hope the High Road, and started off with Blackberry Smoke, Sleeping Dogs there. So you've got DJ Arch here for Coop's Corner today. So I guess I'm calling it Arch's Corner, focused on modern Southern rock.
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I kind of hope he relinquishes his academic credentials. That just doesn't feel right to bestow that upon himself. But I digress. Let's get back into some modern Southern rock here.

0: Midnight in Harlem there by Tedeschi Trucks Band. Before that, Whiskey Myers with Stone, and we started with the Drive-By Truckers, A World of Hurt, or actually we ended the previous set with that one.
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0: 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Playing Southern rock for you, so let's get on with it.

0: Tom Petty and the Heartbreakers there. Call Me the Breeze. That was live at the Fillmore. Those guys definitely qualify as Southern Rock. Before that, Blackberry Smoke, Flesh and Bone. Also through and through Southern Rock there with Blackberry Smoke.
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2: Hello, this is DJ John with the Pet Pals Pet Report. Well, meet Waylon. Waylon is most likely a border collie crossed with a lot of other dogs. He is 10 months old and has the best smile ever. Waylon came to the shelter having never been walked on a leash, never been for a car ride, and never had really been socialized properly. Since Pet Pals has had him, he is doing much better, though. He does take a while to warm up to you, but once he does, look out. He'll crawl right into your lap. Waylon now enjoys walks, enjoys his new friends, and is learning so much from the Pet Pals trainer. A world that was once scary has now turned into a playground for Waylon. You can come to the Grand County Animal Shelter Monday through Friday, 10 to 4, to meet this handsome man. It is always best to call first, though, to make an appointment. Also, for more information on Waylon, go to gcpetpals.org or call the shelter at 970-887-2988. 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
0: Love those pet reports. Grand County Pet Pals is celebrating a new chapter this Saturday, September 26th, with its grand opening and official leash cutting ceremony for their new shelter. Festivities run from 10 to noon, beginning with a celebration walk from the old shelter to the new one. Four-legged friends are welcome to join as long as they can stay on a leash, and a shuttle will be available for the return trip. The official leash cutting ceremony begins at 11 a.m., followed by tours of the new shelter, a silent auction, and refreshments.

Local heroes there, Jubilingo with Adore You. We had Lucas Nelson and Promise of the Real with Forget About Georgia. And the Steel Woods with their version of Whipping Post. Wow. Love the Allman Brothers version, but that's a nice version too that the Steel Woods does. 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We are Grand County Community Radio, located at the headwaters of the Colorado River, streaming worldwide at kffr.org. Let's talk weather for a minute. It was pretty overcast an hour ago when I came into the studio. That's what we've got ahead. We are barely touching 60 today, somewhere between 60 and 62 for a high. Tomorrow, even a little cooler, 59 for a high, and then Friday 62, so we're still in that rainy pattern, and hopefully we get some more of that. But yeah, significant chances of rain, 65% some point today, 70% tomorrow, 65% on Friday. So bring it on is what I've got to say. A lot of the colors are still hanging in there, and I certainly appreciate that. Well, this is DJ Arch. I'm filling in for Coop's Corner here, so calling it Arch's Corner, and playing Southern Rock today. A lot different than my normal, but I'm really grooving on it. So let's get into what I got next.

0: Cadillac 3 there with their Ode to the South. They had Florida Georgia Line joining them on that one. Before that, Tyler Childers, White House Road. Got to see him open for Jack White years ago, and wow, what a performer. Just his voice just cuts right through you. It's so powerful, and kind of reminds me of Neil Young that way, that you just can't argue with the honesty in that voice. Blackberry Smoke, again, they are one of my definitions of Southern rock. Ain't much left of me.
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0: North Mississippi All-Stars there, Skinny Woman. Leon Bridges before that with Smooth Sailing, and Jason Isbell started it off with If It Takes a Lifetime. Well, this is Arch here. I'm having a blast here playing Southern Rock for you of the newer variety. If you tuned in, listen for DJ Coop in Coop's Corner. Sorry about that. He is not around. But Arch is here filling in. I'll be back with my regular show tomorrow on the Headwaters Highlight. And I look forward to playing you something completely different at that point.
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0: There's a Hollywood ending for you. There, the Steel Woods with Rock That Says My Name. Before that, the Derek Trucks Band, Down in the Flood, and started with the Red Clay Strays, On My Knees. This is DJ Arch. It is in the home stretch here of what I'm calling Arch's Corner, filling in for Coop today, playing Southern Rock for you.
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0: 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We'll learn more about HTA's mission, the importance of volunteering with local conservation efforts, and how community members can get involved in caring for our trails and public lands. That's Public Affairs for Grand County every Wednesday at 4:30 p.m. on KFFR and KWTR. Well, we've got at 5 p.m., we've got La Rumba Latina in America. And so that'll be worth listening for sure. And in the meantime, after the top of the hour, we're going to have some guest appearances off and on by DJ Foz. Anyway, this DJ Arch got a few more for you.

All right. That was the Almond Betts Band with Try, as they said, Something to Say There. Started off with Government Mule with their version of Hard to Handle. Boy, I enjoy the original, but that was a lot of fun too, with kind of that reggae tinge to it. All right. Well, this is going to do it for Arch here, filling in for Coop's Corner. I am going to hand over the torch to DJ Foz. And so should be some good listening ahead. Have a good rest of your Wednesday. I will be on for you tomorrow.

Little Gary Clark Jr. for you when my train pulls in. Thanks, DJ Arch, for filling in. Great show there. Tune in tomorrow, and you'll hear some more of DJ Arch from 11 to 1, I believe. Thursday's a great day to listen to KFFR, but so is Wednesday, and I'll be your DJ for the next couple of hours. Of course, you're listening to KFFR Winter Park and KWTR Fraser. 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
5: DJ Foz in the house here on a Wednesday afternoon. We heard a little collection there of John Hammond. How do you like that about that Hammond B organ playing Prophet? After that, we had Break Signals. Break Signals just played here in the studio last week. A fun band out of Denver, which got me kind of thinking about Goose. And so we played a couple of songs from Goose. So how are you enjoying that Colorado experience out there? Here's a song that I think sums up Colorado

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1: Hey there, Grand County. This is JP from Grand County Weather giving you your forecast for Wednesday, September 23rd. Hope you guys like clouds, because that is what we will be dealing with over the next 2 days for just about the entire day. What I exactly mean by this is we are going to be under a cloud shield from the deep convection that is caused by the tropical moisture sitting over New Mexico right now that's inundating them with some heavy rains. And while we may not see the fruits of those heavy rains quite yet, or just not at all, I'll go into that a little bit more, but at least some convective initiation will be a little bit hindered by the fact that we will be under a cloud shield that will prevent that sun from really heating us up at the ground. The cloud shield is just a layer of high clouds that is blocking the sun from us this morning and will continue to do so persistently through the day today and even through tomorrow. Now, the big thing is this storm track. As of right now, about 36 hours out, models are saying that it could be anywhere within a 100 to 200 mile range. If you work with any sort of precision instruments, you may understand that 100 to 200 miles is a pretty large range. And because of that, there are a wide range of possibilities that could occur here. However, we are expecting probably a little bit of a drier solution than what was expected a few days ago, as I do expect this system to be moving off a little bit quicker than not. That means that we could be getting spat on by those higher clouds today and tomorrow, but not really having organized widespread shower and storm activity as was forecasted a few days ago. Still, we will see some marginal amounts of moisture, maybe even some slight amounts of moisture across the county, so we will see some fruits of this system, however, we won't see the brunt of it. With that said, just keep an eye on the skies as the ranges are anywhere between about 0.05 of an inch to over an inch of precipitation, so basically anything is within the cards right now. For more information and specifics, you can always check out my Facebook page, Grand County Weather, or you can tune in my show every Sunday from 3 to 5 p.m.
2: 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Thank you to DJ GCW. 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Other things that we do include the County Forum. 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There was an article in the Sky High News just today about that. And then, of course, we have lots of wonderful DJs that play wonderful music on this station. My name's DJ Foz, and I want to play a few other songs that are of bands that have played our stage, the Blue Spruce stage, or the Blue Spruce shows, as we call them. We've already heard one of them, and that was Break Signals, who played last week. I'm going to play some Drew Dvorak and some Banshee Tree, who also played our stage this past year. You too can become a Blue Spruce member by going to KFFR.org. Becoming a member, click that Blue Spruce membership level, and you will get a notification every time a new band is playing our KFFR stage. We call these kind of listening room experiences, where a DJ interviews the artist, and then the artist plays some music. And so you get a real insight into what the artists are thinking, what their inspirations are, how they create and utilize their craft. So it's a really cool opportunity that we have up here in Grand County. Again, my name is DJ Foz. The time is 1:57 p.m. We just heard Paper Bird singing the song Colorado. Unfortunately, Paper Bird no longer exists. They broke up. But I think some members of that band are in new bands now. One of my favorite bands out there, if you don't know them, Future Islands in the Fall, kind of got me into a fall mood. So decided I'd play November Spawned a Monster by Morrissey. Of course, Morrissey's from Smith's Claim to Fame. He wrote that song, I believe it was in the early 90s. My records indicate 2014, but that song definitely came from the 90s and then was remastered in 2010. And then we had Nick Drake, Pink Moon. If you remember DJ Bossy Boots, she loved that song and she would always play that song when it was kind of, oh, let's say melancholy out there. The time is 1:58 p.m. Stick around. More music to come.

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Swim in the water. It's cold out there.

0: Three birds came and crashed in my window.
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0: That's Mark Broussard for You, Love and Happiness. That whole set were bands that have played the KFFR stage. I don't know about you, but I thought those were some great songs. And if you want to get in on our Blue Spruce shows, just go to KFFR.org and become a member. You can become a Blue Spruce member today. So let's see, what did we hear from our Blue Spruce bands that have played the KFFR stage? Well, we started it all off right around the 2 o'clock hour with Banshee Tree, Look High Over the Mountain. That's their 2026 release. They played, of course, Picnic in the Park in the town of Fraser just this past summer. And they played our stage, I think it was around March. After that, we had Drew Dvorak. He had the song Three Birds Crashed Into My Window, and that was a song he played on our stage from his 2025 release. Jubilingo, Time Don't Fade. They, of course, played the Rendezvous Event Center, but that was after they played our Blue Spruce stage. Michael Kirkpatrick, Back to Colorado, played our stage. I think that was like maybe January, February of this past year. Miss Joanna Goodman was the MC for that one. Low Down Brass Band, 1 Minute to Midnight. Great band from their 2026 release. DJ Mateo interviewed them during that show. Marfa, man, they are blowing up. I think we got Marfa before anyone knew about them. DJ Coop interviewed Marfa. That was their song 66. And then, of course, Mark Broussard, thanks to the Blues Society, Maria Chavez, and gang over there for making that one happen on the Blue Spruce stage.
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5: Hello, this is DJ John with the Pet Pals Pet Report. Well, meet Waylon. Waylon is most likely a border collie crossed with a lot of other dogs. He is 10 months old and has the best smile ever. Waylon came to the shelter having never been walked on a leash, never been for a car ride, and never had really been socialized properly. Since Pet Pals has had him, he is doing much better, though. He does take a while to warm up to you, but once he does, look out. He'll crawl right into your lap. Waylon now enjoys walks, enjoys his new friends, and is learning so much from the Pet Pals trainer. A world that was once scary has now turned into a playground for Waylon. You can come to the Grand County Animal Shelter Monday through Friday, 10 to 4, to meet this handsome man. It is always best to call first, though, to make an appointment. Also, for more information on Waylon, go to gcpetpals.org or call the shelter at 970-887-2988. 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
0: Grand County Pet Pals is celebrating a new chapter this Saturday, September 26th, with its grand opening and official leash-cutting ceremony for their new shelter. Festivities run from 10 a.m. to noon, beginning with a celebration walk from the old shelter to the new one. 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The official leash-cutting ceremony begins at 11 a.m., followed by tours of the new shelter, a silent auction, and refreshments.
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0: Today at 4:30, I talk with Mira McQueen, Executive Director and President of Headwaters Trail Alliance. We'll discuss National Public Lands Day taking place this Saturday, September 26th. We'll learn more about HTA's mission, the importance of volunteering with local conservation efforts, and how community members can get involved in caring for our trails and public lands. That's Public Affairs for Grand County every Wednesday at 4:30 p.m. on KFFR and KWTR. After Public Affairs, don't forget La Rumba Latina in America will be on at 5 p.m. Now, we've been playing a few Blue Spruce bands, and this one, maybe, is the most famous of the bunch.

0: That's Sonic Youth for you, New Hampshire. Now, they had never played the KFFR stage, but I did see them in a small venue back in 1998. Just like the KFFR stage. Well, my time's coming up. It is a wrap here. This has been DJ Foz filling in for Planet Janet, who I believe she's in Paris or somewhere exotic like that. Have fun out there, Planet Janet. The time is 2:49 p.m. I got a little treat for you in this last 10 minutes. Stick around for that.
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Nothing's gonna stop the flow out there. Hope your day's flowing right along. We got lots of great programming coming up on KFFR, KWTR. Right at 4 o'clock, stick around for the Regional Roundup. This is a collaboration with KFFR and Rocky Mountain Community Radio. It basically surveys all the fun stories in the Rocky Mountain region. That is at 4 o'clock. At 4:30, of course, stick around to hear the interview with Mira McQuain, the Executive Director of Headwaters Trail Alliance, and the importance of Public Lands Day happening this weekend. We also have a special announcement. It is Grand County Rural Health Network's fundraiser right around the corner, and we are going to announce the winners at 5 o'clock of who they recognize as supporting local healthcare. So stick around for that at 5 o'clock. And then, of course, we've got La Rumba Latina in America right afterwards. It's been my pleasure spinning some tunes for you. Thanks for listening. If you want more, tune into my show on Thursday evenings from 8 to 10 p.m. However, this Thursday, and for the next three Thursdays, I'm going to be out. So if you like DJ Mobes, DJ Mobes is filling in this Thursday, or he's actually doing his show this Thursday, and he'll be around a couple Thursdays after. Then I'll be back around October 14th. Don't forget to go listen to that commissioner forum. It is on our website, kffr.org. And check out all of our great Blue Spruce shows. They are on our website. You can listen and relive the magic that is on the KFFR stage. Talk to you soon.

teacher. 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I bought myself a beer, then I had to take a walk. While I was gone, some no good John had drank up my last dime. I never

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Yeah. 1, 2, 3, 4.

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0: Welcome to the Regional Roundup, a production of Rocky Mountain Community Radio, a coalition of public and community radio stations in Colorado, Wyoming, Utah, and New Mexico, including this one. I'm Maeve Conran, the coalition's managing editor, and coming up on today's show, efforts are underway to restore beaver habitat in Rocky Mountain National Park.
1: These wetlands have transitioned from, you know, tall willow beaver systems like they were historically to what we now call an elk moose grassland that looks very, very different from what it used to look like.
0: After that, we'll hear about the challenges of recycling electronics in rural communities.
2: Specifically, why electronic waste is particularly important or has a larger impact is mostly because of the components that are in it.
0: We'll visit a burn scar in southwest Colorado, and we'll hear how fire impacts soil.
3: Some fine roots, but they're going to be brittle. So they're going to break and pull apart out of the soil pretty easily.
0: And we'll round out the show hearing about what the forecasted El Niño means for the region.
4: We do hope that when we have El Niño present, there is positive signs that that can mean wetter than normal conditions, but it's not a slam dunk.
0: From Rocky Mountain Community Radio, it's the Regional Roundup. In the 1940s, Rocky Mountain National Park was home to nearly 1,800 beavers. But that population has declined dramatically, in part because of loss of habitat. Beavers depend on willows for food and for building their dams. But willows in the park have been heavily grazed by elk and moose. Now, efforts are underway to restore beaver habitat in the park. KFFR's Ryan Wilson spoke with Isabel De Silva Sewell, an ecologist with Rocky Mountain National Park.
5: So let's kind of start from the beginning. Rocky Mountain National Park opened up in 1915, and at that point, there was a large beaver population. Would that be fair to say?
1: Correct, yes. We had inventories of beaver populations, and there were hundreds of beaver in the Kaunishi Valley, very much present. A lot of places where today you see a discernible stream channel, you know, when beaver were on the landscape, it was just a matrix of beaver ponds and tall willow. You couldn't make out a single channel. The water was really spread across the floodplain.
5: There were so many beaver, even some of the park staff trapped beaver. Was that allowed?
1: Trapping by park staff and others did happen around the designation of Rocky Mountain National Park. But we since long moved on from that stance and are into this restoration and conservation stance.
5: And then, of course, I did not know this, but even there was parts of Rocky Mountain National Park that were used for agriculture. How did that work?
1: Yeah, even today, visitors can go out to the Holdsworth Historic Site and see some of, you know, the legacy impacts of agriculture. There was a lot of willow removal and ditching to divert the water where it needed to go for the purposes of agriculture. So there's haying operations and that sort of thing that occurred in various, meadows across the Kaunishi Valley.
5: And then there are moose and elk, and moose and elk are big fans of willows, I understand.
1: Yeah, that's correct. Moose are very much wetland specialists in terms of their diet. In summertime, they can eat about 90% willow as their diet, compared to elk that eat about 15% of willow, because elk can browse upon other things. In the past 30 years have really been where we have seen the change in this willow community, where we've seen the browse sort of come to a tipping point, so that these wetlands have transitioned from, you know, tall willow beaver systems like they were historically to what we now call an elk moose grassland that looks very, very different from what it used to look like.
5: And those moose really eat a lot of willows. Do you have an idea of how much a moose might eat of willows versus an elk?
1: Yeah, we've partnered with some researchers to determine the dietary consumption that moose have. And, you know, poor graduate students had to follow around moose and click the bites of willow versus other things. And sort of from that, we've determined that an average male moose can eat about 50 pounds of willow a day. When you relate that to what elk could eat in the summertime, elk eat about 3 pounds per day. So, yeah, it's a pretty clear difference in terms of the dietary preference.
5: And then talk to me about the migratory patterns between these two species, elk and moose. They're actually quite different.
1: Yeah, moose, interestingly, will go up higher in elevation. You know, they have those long legs that can allow them to still stick around in these snowy environments, and they actually go and consume subalpine fur. Whereas elk, instead, when we have winter time, they will migrate to lower elevations so that they continue to forage and have some more, you know, thermal cover and not get stuck in deep snow.
5: So explain to us why restoring wetlands is so important.
1: Yeah, wetlands in Rocky Mountain National Park only make up about 4% of our total, you know, habitat. So while they're really small, they have outsized proportions in providing, you know, cover and habitat for species at some point in their life cycle. They filter water. They kind of act as the kidneys of this landscape. They can serve as a fire break and be more resilient to response when fire comes through. And they can also help mitigate the effects of drought, which is, I know, a timely topic as we are in this 2026 dry year.
5: How is that possible, honestly? I mean, if there's no water, what does the willow actually do to survive in a drought time period like this?
1: Yeah, it's more so the effect of the beaver ponds that we have when we have like surface water. So when we allow the water to, you know, fill in those ponds, water can slowly percolate into the groundwater and then later on come back out as surface water in the stream, what we call hyperreic exchange. So it can release water into the stream later in the season when water is more naturally scarce, like, you know, in the month of August and so on.
5: Do you have an idea of how many beaver ponds are now out there as part of this project?
1: Oh, I don't have a number of ponds per se, but at Beaver Creek, our first project site, we saw about 5 football fields of inundation in the first year, last year when we had a wetter year than the year we're currently in. So yeah, we definitely saw some marked progress, even with the Grand County pictometry imagery that came through, and seeing the ponds that were formerly dried out in areas refill were really promising to see. We did some amphibian surveys and saw egg masses, so it was really inspiring to see the life come back.
5: So the idea is restore the willows, the beaver will come back. Is it really the kind of the tried and true concept of if we build it, they will come?
1: Yeah, we're doing the initial work, and then later as we get those tall willows that beaver can use to build dams and, you know, maintain themselves on the landscape through winter, they will be able to be sort of more of the stewards of the land than we are, and much better ones. We always joke that we're the second choice for the job, and beavers are the first.
5: So tell me, how are you actually doing this work? It has a little bit to do with fencing and volunteers. What all are you doing out there specifically to restore this habitat?
1: Yeah, so right now, KVRC is focused on these 4 tributary sites that feed into the Colorado River. Our first site was Beaver Creek, and our second site that's coming up this year is Onahoo Creek. And at those 2 sites, we are doing that exclosure fencing. So that's a tall fence that excludes moose and elk so that the willows have a chance to regrow and have a chance at reproducing. And then that fencing also, I should mention, has a gap at the bottom so other critters can still use the habitat. So fencing is, you know, one of our main tools for restoration at this point. And then we're also working on the hydrology. We are installing what we call beaver mimicry structures. Oftentimes it's talked about as a low-tech process-based restoration, which is basically just a fancy way of saying we're playing beaver at the site. So we're using sticks and mud to build beaver dam analogs so we can help get water back onto the floodplain where it should be, get groundwater tables to rise, and that sort of thing.
5: When the beaver come back and they build these ponds, how is that then translating into cleaner water?
1: Yeah, when we have a pond, like beaver ponds, like we historically did on this landscape, it allows water to slow down and for sediments to settle out, and then water can filter through the groundwater system and then get released into the stream. So it's kind of about a timing element of water having time to settle and filter.
5: So with the willows, I understand you planted 1,700 willows last year. How do you teach people how do you plant a willow, I guess, to begin with?
1: Yeah, that's a great question. Most of the willow that we harvest, we actually take a cutting of it, and willows can naturally produce roots fairly quickly to the point where, you know, some managers will even have willow cuttings with other species, and they release hormones that allows other species to put out roots. So they're really good at, you know, finding water, putting out roots. So we rear them in the greenhouse and put them in soil so they have a chance to develop a big root system. And then when we get out on site with volunteers, we dig holes about, you know, 12 to 14 inches deep and plant what we call these containers and sort of pack in the willows and water them to give them, you know, that's their first the first shot at life out in the wild after they've been in the greenhouse. But we also do live staking, which is also involves taking willow cuttings and sort of just sticking them into the stream, which kind of, you know, willows evolved for thousands and millions of years to be, you know, riparian species along the stream. So they naturally dislodge and, you know, or get lodged in the banks and take root from there. So we have those two kind of approaches of how we're revegetating willow.
0: Isabel De Silva Sewell, an ecologist with Rocky Mountain National Park, was speaking with KFFR's Ryan Wilson. When an old computer, TV, or phone breaks or is no longer needed, there are a few options. You can try to repair it, sell it, or give it away. But tossing it in the trash is a bad idea. That's because some of the materials inside electronics can be harmful when they end up in a landfill. In fact, in Colorado, it's illegal to put electronic waste in landfills. Utah and Wyoming don't have statewide bans like that, but both states encourage residents to recycle old electronics. But for many rural communities, recycling electronics isn't always easy because the infrastructure simply isn't there. KBUT's Marcy Trent Long reports now on how one community in western Colorado is dealing with its electronic waste.
6: If you want to show up at the landfill in Gunnison County with a truckload of trash that includes electronic waste, they won't accept it. Why? Well, primarily because in 2013, the Colorado legislature passed a law prohibiting county landfills from accepting electronic waste. And that was like 10 years or more ago. But what are the real reasons why we can't dump electronic waste in our trash bins and landfills?
7: Two reasons. One would be to keep as much materials out of the landfill as possible. Recycle as much as we can so we don't have to keep burying our trash. And then also to keep a lot of toxins out of our groundwater and soil.
6: That was Amy Newfield of Sustainable Crested Butte, which was formed in 2015 and successfully promoted a plastic bag ban in the town of Crested Butte. Since then, the nonprofit has focused their efforts on waste-free events for hard-to-recycle items, like electronic waste.
7: I believe we launched it in 2021, right after COVID, and we called it Recycle Train because we were collecting items here that were hard to recycle and taking them to the Front Range where they could be recycled. So we scaled back on that and we just focused on doing the e-waste. And first we used a company out of Grand Junction and they had a fire and then they went out of business. And then we used a company out of Nebraska and then we found B1 to partner with them to transport it and take it for the downstream recycling.
6: I wanted to find out more about B1's electronic waste recycling, so I drove to Salida and caught up with John and Abby Armstrong, co-founders of B1 Recycling, at their home. They both have day jobs. Abby takes care of baby Royce, who you'll hear in the background of our interview, and John is a town planner for Poncha Springs. So B1 Recycling is a passion startup for them. My first question: why is it so important that we don't put electronic waste in our trash?
2: Specifically, why electronic waste is particularly important or has a larger impact is mostly because of the components that are in it. So most people know about lithium batteries, the fire risk. They become very toxic when they go in the ground, most batteries in general. But more importantly, the components in batteries, specifically nickel and cobalt, and other precious metals, are not produced in a very good way. So most nickel and cobalt right now comes out of Central Africa. And like how bad and how brutal those mines are that are operated is terrible, not only for the planet, but for the people that are working them. So if you can reclaim those materials, those metals, specifically nickel and cobalt, you don't have to mine as much new material from it. And there's so much electronic waste currently, like we're going to be mining our old landfills because there's so much precious metal and material in them.
6: So electronic waste in landfills creates fire risk and toxic leaching risk. But there's also an impact of just pulling materials over and over from the earth when we could just reuse the ones we've already taken out. I asked John what happens to the electronic waste once it's collected in the Gunnison County Recycling Center.
2: So when we accumulate a full tractor trailer load, meaning 26 tons, so 45,000 pounds worth, it goes to a facility in Wisconsin where it is sorted into different piles. Some of it is reclaimed and they redo them and resell them or give them away to local universities or schools. So that's the best kind of recycling is reuse. The next ones are basically ground up into their different segments. And those different commodities are then redistributed and resold into those markets.
6: I asked Abby if there's other options for Gunnison Valley residents to reuse or recycle their electronic waste if they miss the quarterly electronic collection at the Gunnison County Recycling Center.
8: So in Gunnison, the university has an outsource, and I think it's just for the college students, but they have what's called free cycle. So they collect old microwaves and stuff like that they then give to the next year's students. There is a rotation. You can give stuff to your thrift stores, but honestly, if it's not in good condition, they're going to have a hard time reselling it. Facebook Marketplace, I mean, is always a good way to go if you can get someone to come take it from you.
6: So if in the time-old tradition of putting your electronics out on the street with a free sign doesn't work, and you can't repair the electronics or sell them on Facebook Marketplace, then I guess it's time to pile them into the garage until you can take them to the quarterly electronic waste collection event at the Gunnison County Recycling Center. And the good news? The quarterly event takes any electronics that plug in. That's right, anything from old landlines to coffee pots. You can find all the details on the Sustainable Crested Butte website. This is Marcy Trent Long for KBUT.
0: You're listening to the Regional Roundup from Rocky Mountain Community Radio. I'm Maeve Conran. The flames may be out across the Ferris Fire in southwest Colorado, but the effects of the burn are still evident on the landscape. Recent monsoonal rains have already sent water and debris through parts of the burn area. Specialists are now studying how severe the wildfire and the rains that followed have damaged soils, and they're figuring out what remains at risk. KSJD's LP McKay went into the burn area with a hydrologist to see what happens after a wildfire.
9: Along Lone Dome Road in Montezuma County, rocks, branches, and other debris have collected at the mouth of a small drainage. Most of the ridge we're standing below burned in the Ferris Fire, but from the road, we can only see a small piece of it.
10: Sizable watershed, we're seeing not even a quarter of it. We're just seeing the little mouth. So most of it burned.
9: Burned Area Emergency Response Hydrologist Shauna Jensen says the heavy rain that moved through the area earlier this summer could have caused some debris to wash down even without the fire. But wildfire can change how a watershed responds to rain, and figuring out how much it has changed is one of the jobs of a bear team. Jensen served as the Forest Service Bear Team leader for the Ferris Fire. Specialists looked at road conditions, plant life, recreation resources, and soil stability. Higher on the burn scar, Jensen stops at a spot in the forest where three different levels of soil damage are visible within just a few steps.
10: What we call soil burn severity, which is how much heat penetrates downward into the soil and cooks the soil. Right where we're standing, where it's black, would be a moderate soil burn severity, and then that would be high.
9: A short distance away, leaves still cling to oak brush in an area Jensen classifies as low severity. In the more severely burned soil, the difference goes below the surface.
10: We see some fine roots, but they're going to be brittle. Mm-hmm.

0: spanned more than 64,000 acres, much of it contained within the Dolores River Canyon, which can be rugged and hard to access in some places. To understand conditions across an entire fire, bear specialists do not inspect every single acre. Jensen says they begin with satellite images comparing the landscape before and after the fire, then visit areas that appear to have burned at different severities.
1: We start with satellite imagery.
2: Okay.
1: It's called a burned area reflectance classification map, and it's just a pre-fire image compared to a post-fire image. And where you get high reflectance, it can be where you have cooked your soils, not necessarily.
2: Okay.
1: But it gives us a place to start.
0: Those field checks are used to develop a soil burn severity map and help specialists estimate how runoff could change. And bear work does not mean trying to rehabilitate every burned hillside. Jensen says that approach has changed during her nearly three decades of doing this work.
1: The bear teams used to do land treatments, you know, things like straw wattles, log erosion barriers, and try to disrupt the flow, the coming off the hill slopes. But we found that that wasn't effective when you have 70,000 acre fire. You can only treat so much. You don't know where the storm's going to end up.
0: Instead, Jensen says teams now take an approach called point protection. This narrows the team's focus greatly. If a home, road, or other critical resources in the path of a potential debris flow, barriers or other measures may be used to protect that specific place. The burn landscape is not uniformly damaged. Jensen pointed to green vegetation already returning along runoff zones during our tour. And Colorado Parks and Wildlife biologist Jamin Gregg says wildlife can begin returning relatively quickly to portions of a burn where vegetation recovers.
3: We should see a lot of fresh green up, especially with these monsoon rains that we're getting. That's going to draw wildlife and especially grazers and herbivores, browsers such as deer and elk, right back into those areas.
0: Gregg says recovery will depend partly on how intensely individual areas are burned. Some wildlife impacts, including the loss of cover, forage, and nesting habitat, may last years, while animals can begin reusing less severely burned areas within months. Back on the Ferris burn scar, that uneven recovery can already be seen on the ground. We've got scorched soil in one place, surviving vegetation just a few steps away, and new green growth beginning farther downhill. For bear teams, the primary task is determining where fire changed the landscape enough to create new risks and where something downstream can realistically be protected. The rest will depend on rain, time, and what grows back. For KSJD News, I'm LP McKay.
4: Well, from monsoon rains to El Nino storms, an El Nino is coming to the U.S., and forecasters say it could be the strongest since 1950, making it a super El Nino. But what could it mean for the region that's experienced historic drought conditions this year? Well, those questions came up during a recent Rocky Mountain Community Radio call-in show, co-hosted by our rural climate reporter Caroline Yanis and Luke Runyon of the Water Desk at CU Boulder.
5: Ali Mazurek is the engagement climatologist with the Colorado Climate Center. I would love to get your thoughts on what exactly an El Nino is. Why is this a big deal? Why have people been talking about it?
6: Yeah, even if you haven't heard of El Nino before this year, you probably have at this point. So El Nino is a part of a large-scale climate phenomenon that we call El Nino Southern Oscillation. So there's two phases of it. There's El Nino and La Nina. So right now we are in El Nino. El Nino is here and it's already strong. The way that we measure the strength of El Nino is based on sea surface temperatures off the west coast of South America, which might not seem very relevant to what we have going on here in Colorado, but just those shifts in sea surface temperatures can create large-scale changes in our weather patterns throughout the world. We are already starting to see some of that happen here. What we're seeing so far is it's already strong, and we're kind of expecting that not only is it going to get stronger, but it might actually be our strongest on record. The NOAA Climate Prediction Center right now is giving it about a 3 in 4, 75% chance that it will be our strongest El Nino on record since records began in 1950. So that's definitely significant and something worth paying attention to.
5: So in terms of what this means for Colorado and the Colorado River,

0: Obviously, we've spent a good part of the hour talking about just how prolonged and significant and painful this drought has been. Would this El Nino potentially bring conditions that could dig us out of that hole a little bit? Or is the drought too severe? What are kind of your thoughts on how it's going to affect our hydrology?
1: Yeah, that's another awesome question. And I think that there's already quite a bit of misinformation floating around on this topic. So I think it's definitely one that's worth talking about. So here in Colorado, when we have El Nino in place, we do tend to see wetter than normal conditions when we have El Nino present. So that's certainly, you know, a good sign given the current status that we're in. We had one of our driest years on record. Our snowpack last year was the worst on record, so we're definitely, you know, hoping for a better year heading into the fall. What you mentioned about, you know, is our drought too bad? Certainly, you know, we have to think about the antecedent conditions that we already have present on the ground. That's going to be, we're going to need a lot of moisture to kind of bounce back from the severe drought and the major deficits that we've been seeing. But certainly for Colorado, we do hope that when we have El Nino present, there is positive signs that that can mean wetter than normal conditions, but it's not a slam dunk. So not every time that we've had El Nino present have we had, you know, a gangbuster snow year, one of our biggest snows on record. It does, again, tend to favor those wetter conditions, but it's not a perfect relationship here in Colorado.
2: And is there a difference between a super El Nino and a regular El Nino? What's the difference between these two things? Since it's maybe going to be our warmest El Nino on record, like, do we even know what sort of effect it might have?
1: Sure. Yeah. With super El Ninos. So again, you know, talking about the magnitude of El Nino all goes back to the magnitude of how much warmer than usual are those sea surface temperatures off the coast of South America. So, you know, again, like that's a large scale pattern that's very far away from Colorado. And so when we have a strong El Nino, it doesn't necessarily correlate with strength of impacts. Sometimes it does. Some of our stronger events have been led to stronger impacts throughout the world. But here in Colorado, our relationship with El Nino isn't quite as strong as it is in other locations. So the relationship there between the strength of El Nino and the strength of the impacts is a little bit murkier.
3: Ali Mazurek, the engagement climatologist with the Colorado Climate Center, was speaking with our rural climate reporter, Caroline Yanez, and Luke Runyon from CU Boulder's Water Desk. You've been listening to the Regional Roundup, a production of Rocky Mountain Community Radio, a network of public and community radio stations in Colorado, Wyoming, Utah, and New Mexico, including this one. Thanks to KFFR's Ryan Wilson, KBUT's Marcy Trent Long, KSJD's LP McKay, and our rural climate reporter Caroline Yanez, and Luke Runyon of the Water Desk for today's show. Our theme music is Take Me Somewhere by Joel Adam Russell. I'm Maeve Conran. Thanks for listening.

0: It is time for Public Affairs for Grand County, a program dedicated to the people and topics of interest to locals and those who love Grand County. I'm your host, Ryan Wilson, and today I'm speaking with Mira McQueen. She is the executive director of the Headwaters Trail Alliance and one of the primary organizers of the upcoming National Public Lands Day. Mira, thanks for coming in and talking with me.
1: Thank you so much, Ryan. Great to be here.
0: So let's kind of begin with an update on HTA. What has been going on this summer? How many trails have you touched? What have you been improving? How many volunteers have worked for the organization this summer?
1: Ooh, that is a full round of questions. But I'd like to say and celebrate the fact that this is Headwaters Trails Alliance 30th year. So we have been in existence since 1996. So with that, we can celebrate also the fact that we had our largest trail crew ever. We had three different trail crews, in fact, one working in the burn scar areas, so both Williams Fork and East Troublesome. And that trail crew featured two machine operators, so out on the ground with mini excavator and a bulldozer trying to reopen trails that had been closed for years since the East Troublesome fire and all of the land subsidence that has happened since then. We worked really closely with the Forest Service on that crew and then as well with the wilderness crew. And so this is the second year that we've assisted the Forest Service with some staffing for wilderness. And then we have what I call our OG crew, our original crew led by Sean Burke, and that crew has been busy out all over the county. So far, we have maintained and/or assessed over 700 miles of trails, and each summer, we generally speaking, get around 3,500 volunteer hours. So it's been a really packed summer. We've removed over 5,500 trees that have fallen on trails, which is a huge number of trees, and we have cleared virtually every wilderness trail in Grand County.
0: Can you talk a little bit about your ambassador program and how does that work?
1: Sure. That is a stewardship ambassador program. And basically, they're out on the ground where the people are, oftentimes at really busy trailheads, busy weekends. And so, for instance, Monarch Lake at that trailhead will have an ambassador or the Grand County Wilderness Group there to educate the public about how to be a responsible user of public lands.
0: And then you've been working with the Forest Service on a fire recovery program. What does that look like?
1: So we call it the Fire Recovery Crew, and it's a program that's funded through the Forest Service, through some national dollars that allow us to work specifically in areas that were negatively impacted by wildfire. And so last year was the first year that we hired a crew. It was kind of a bare bones crew to do some assessment work. And then in partnership with the National Forest Foundation, the Forest Service, and then some other entities, we've done some really robust trail assessment work. And then this is the first year where we've had a crew of 5 to 6 people. And then the Forest Service has had their own OHV crew. And together, collaboratively, we've been out working on trails and rebuilding trails that had been decimated by the fire.
0: I feel like I've seen a few posts on your social media of crews even building bridges. Is that accurate?
1: Literally and figuratively, yes. We've been rebuilding bridges that were burned by the fire. And one thing that's really interesting about the fire recovery area, particularly in the Grand Lake area, is that because it burns so hot and the ground is no longer very porous, when it does rain out there, it tends to sheet off the soil, which causes major mudslides and a lot of damage to anything you've tried to restore in the past. And so we have had to wait several years to work on some trails and to do bridge replacements for fear of them kind of washing downstream. And you know, initially when we went into that area and the Forest Service started rebuilding bridges, we did have, I think, 5 or 6 bridges washed out. And so now we're looking at where we're locating them. Sometimes we're armoring a crossing with rock instead of actually building new bridges because we feel like that's going to be more sustainable. But the whole goal is to look at the terrain now, look at, you know, how water is going to sheet off that area and try to make the best fit decision for those trails to get those trails open again, but also to build them sustainably so that we're not going to have, you know, repeats of what originally happened.
0: As I'm out there in the wilderness, I'm often seeing these signs that say, adopt a trail. Do you have anything to do with that?
1: Sure, yes. I forget the year that we started the Adopt a Trail program, but it was a program that we began in collaboration with with the Forest Service, and now we've expanded it to the Rendezvous Trail System and Town of Winter Park Trails, Town of Fraser Trails, BLM Trails. And so you can work with HTA, get a trail training, trail maintenance training, and adopt that segment of trail. And we just ask that you go out each spring and assess that trail, let us know how that trail's doing, and schedule a half or full day work session on that trail to remove, you know, fallen trees or to clear drains, like pretty basic maintenance stuff. And when we talk about fallen trees, we're not asking you to go out with a chainsaw, you know, a handsaw if it's something small. But if it needs more significant work, then we come out there and help with that. And if you want help with your trail maintenance, we always have a trail crew come out with you. So it's a great way to give back. It helps with that stewardship ethic and people taking ownership of the, and pride within that trail maintenance responsibility.
0: Are there still trails out there that can be adopted?
1: Always. We have 1,800 miles of trails in Grand County, so there's always an opportunity. But I believe as of right now, we have over 100, I believe 105 or 6 trails adopted throughout our community.
0: So 1,800 miles of trails in the county. HTA has been working on over 700 miles to date just this court or just this summer, right?
1: We have maintained or assessed 700 miles of trails. That's not necessarily 700 unique miles, because as you've seen with all of the deadfall that's occurred this year with the heavy winds, especially what happened over the winter, we've had to go back to several trails like in Rendezvous and Idlewild, for instance, like South Fork. I know our trails have cleared South Fork Trail at least 5 times.
0: So that is probably an indication of what HTA will have to continue to do. Is there ever going to be a moment where we won't have to go back to trails and clear those trees?
1: I would say probably not in the next 20 years. You know, we were the epicenter. Well, Williams Fork area was the epicenter of the pine bark beetle epidemic. So we have a lot of standing dead trees.
0: Well, I've been talking with Mira McQueen. She is the executive director of the Headwaters Trail Alliance. With all of these 4,000 volunteer hours, you've estimated that that is the equivalent of almost $100,000 in in-kind contributions. Coming up is Public Lands Day. Tell us how volunteers and recognition of our volunteers is so important for Public Lands Day coming up at the end of September.
1: Thank you for bringing that up. Yes, National Public Lands Day, Grand County has the largest and most continuous National Public Lands Day in the country, which for us is really important because we do, as you say, or as you mentioned, we rely very heavily on volunteers to help us get all of the work done across our county. We're over 75% public lands in Grand County. And with the capacity challenges that our national land management friends have been experiencing over the last several years, it is really important to get out and help if you can. So we have about 4,000 volunteer hours that help our organization. But typically on National Public Lands Day, we'll have 300 to 400 volunteers that go out and help public lands and waters. So that can be helping to clear trash on the Upper Colorado River, working with Trout Unlimited and the Headwaters Center to clean up the Fraser River. There's revegetation projects along the Cousins Ranch open space with the Fraser Bike Park area with the town of Fraser. There's cleanups on Berthoud Pass. There are trail projects scattered throughout. I believe there's 11 trail and water projects, and then other ways to get involved to help with the party in the park afterwards.
0: Now, can you talk a little bit about how HTA works with the Forest Service? I know we've heard in the news that the Forest Service has not as large of a budget as they've had in previous years, maybe not as large of a staff. So how does that relationship work between HTA and the Forest Service?
1: That's a great question. So we work a lot with the Forest Service and the BLM, the Kremlin Field Office as well. And we're structured with their volunteer services agreements and their challenge cost share agreements to kind of legitimize and make official our work. That allows us to have, you know, bring kind of our expertise to their projects if they need it. So in the case of the Forest Service, you know, over the BLM, over the last several years, their trail crews have dwindled. Either they have hiring freezes or don't have as robust a crews as they've had in the past. And so we will collaboratively work together to figure out priority projects, and then we will go out and assist wherever and however we can. So hence the wilderness program, we've been helping them manage that over the last couple of years. And then this fire recovery project is really an intense collaboration where they're providing the funding, and together collectively we work together on priority projects and what, you know, makes the most sense. Right now we're waiting for a lot of environmental assessment work. So NEPA, if you are familiar with that, to do some more substantial larger trail reroutes in that area. But we work very closely every day in constant contact, if you can imagine, because HTA does not own any land. We really just have maintenance agreements with towns, with the county, with Forest Service and BLM, and the National Park. If and when they need us, we step in and assist to the best of our ability.
0: Now, Public Lands Day is officially on September 26th, which I believe is a Saturday coming up real soon. We have the largest, most continuous Public Lands Day celebration in the country. And I want to give you an opportunity to talk about Diana Lynn Rowell and her role in this. How, I know that she's stepped back some, but let us know about Diana a little bit in the role of Public Lands Day.
1: Well, if any of you know Diana Lynn Rowell, you know that she has boundless energy and enthusiasm for public lands. And she really took this event and solidified it in our county for, gosh, so many years. I mean, I think perhaps until COVID, she was really the leader of and the driver of National Public Lands Day being what it was for all these years. And then around COVID, HTA stepped in and was able to, you know, take on kind of her legacy project and start organizing it from there. And, you know, with COVID, we had a lot of restrictions. So we pared down what NPLD looked like to simplify it, since we couldn't have people being transported in vans together and do a lot of the things that made National Public Lands Day under Diana Lynn, you know, so special. But now we have kind of a hybrid program, which is a work day that is roughly from 9 to 3, and then an outdoor celebration after that, starting at 4:30. And the last few years, the Fraser Winter Park Chamber has really been instrumental in helping to get that party off the ground. They organize that event for us and hire a band and do all the background logistics so that we can end our party at the Rendezvous Event Center.
0: That party is called Party in the Park. It's from 4:30 to 7 p.m. at Rendezvous Event Center on September 26th. Tell me about these projects. So there's 10 to 12 different projects, and there's a couple of projects over in Kremlin. So how do people get signed up? How do they choose what projects to go on? And maybe give us a little insight on what kind of shape you have to be in, what you would do if you chose a particular project, concerns or rewards you might have by volunteering this weekend?
1: All great questions. So you register, you can register through our website or any of our social media for Headwaters Trails Alliance. And the registration is through Ticket Tailor. And if you go on there, you'll see that there are lots of different projects listed. There are 11 specific trail and public waters projects. And then there are other ways to get involved. If you have a limited amount of time in the afternoon or evening and wanted to help with the actual event or the party in the park, the event center, you know, we need help with setup and cleanup. And you basically read the descriptions that are there on that Ticket Tailor site. And it tells you how many people can join that project, tells you about the level of, you know, whether it's strenuous, whether it's easy, whether it's family friendly, what you need to bring. And then through there, you sign up and then you'll get correspondence from HTA afterwards, just reminding you what you need to bring that day. And then the point of contact will likely reach out to you as well. And you arrive at that project. There's no transportation to the projects, but you arrive at that project. You leave, you know, hopefully you can stay with us all day, but if not, you leave when you, you know, need to. And then you can join the party in the park afterwards. If you volunteered, there's free food and beverage and there's music there. There are raffle prizes. Anyone who volunteered with us gets a raffle ticket for some great outdoor gear. And there are educational booths there as well for the public. So the public, whether you've participated in a project or not, you are welcome to attend. It's really to celebrate all of our public lands and waters throughout Grand County all day.
0: So as a former teacher, I had the privilege of attending the sophomore river trip, where we take a bunch of students from Middle Park High School down the Colorado River and we clean up. And I have to say, doing that, I was shocked at how much trash there was. And unfortunately, a lot of that trash was around the Hot Springs area and people using the outdoors for their necessities. And cleaning up toilet paper was a big part of it. But also, we would dismantle fire rings that weren't supposed to be there. And it was very rewarding, not only for the students, but also for the guides that I was a part of doing that. Now, I see that there is a BLM Colorado River cleanup down there in Kremlin. And it looks like anyone can sign up and actually get a free river trip in the process. Is that right?
1: That's correct. I do believe that there is an age restriction on that. I cannot recall now if it's 12 or 14 years old you need to be to join that trip, but it's amazing to me every year, even following the Junior River trip, how many hundreds of pounds of garbage, including tires, that they pull out of the river. So that's a really important project. There are lots of partners that work on that project together. Protect Our Rivers is one of them. The morning when all of the rafters arrive, you'll see all kinds of educational booths there, including Leave No Trace. HDA will have a booth there with all of our Leave No Trace efforts in our river. We're developing a river ambassador program to help the BLM with management of that area as well. So that information will be available to everyone who attends that project as well.
0: And it also looks like there's a project in Rocky Mountain National Park actually working on bridges again.
1: Working on bridges, yes. And that project is already full. So that's the only project we have that is already full. But because we have so many great projects, you know, if you see something that has filled up, then you can, you know, select a next project. So the Rocky Mountain National Park project just historically fills up first.
0: Oh, that makes sense. There's a lot of people that attend that park. I'm just kind of scrolling through all the other opportunities that are out there, but it kind of looks like there's stuff in Hot Sulphur Springs, there's stuff in Kremlin, there's stuff outside of Grand Lake, there's stuff at the bike park, there's stuff in Fraser. Essentially, there is a project near where you live to participate in National Public Lands Day. Is that a safe assessment to make?
1: There is. And in fact, if you cannot participate on Saturday, we know how busy Saturdays are, soccer Saturdays and sports and all the other things. There is also a project on Sunday with Friends of Berthoud Pass, and it has been going on for several years now, that there is a Berthoud Pass cleanup, where you clean up all around the parking areas and a little bit of stretch down the highway. And it is also shocking each year to see the garbage that comes out of that zone.
0: And we are excited. We're actually partnering with Friends of Berthoud Pass. KFFR has a little segment of Berthoud Pass that we've adopted a highway that we'll be out there cleaning. So we'll be up at Berthoud participating in the barbecue and also doing some live breaks from there. So we're really excited to partner with them and expand their story. How much does HTA work with organizations like Friends of Berthoud Pass?
1: We work with a lot of different organizations each year. You know, Volunteers for Outdoor Colorado, Wildlands Restoration Volunteers, Continental Divide Trail Coalition, just to name a few, where we partner on many projects each summer to help maintain this beautiful place that we all love to live and recreate.
0: And then, of course, the organization of this Party in the Park, is that, tell me a little bit about the steering committee that has been working on that project, and who are they and what are they doing?
1: Sure. So our steering committee for National Public Lands Day looks a little different than it did historically. We know how busy our land management agencies are and other partners. And so the steering committee is mostly comprised of HDA folks, as well as Law Tyne, who graciously gets involved for food contributions and raffle prizes and helps organize the Party in the Park. So it's a group of six of us. We meet for several months leading up until National Public Lands Day. And then we have one big, large group meeting with all of our partners, anybody who's doing a project, just to make sure we're all on the same page, going over logistics about, you know, simple things like who needs a porta potty at their project or who's the point of contact. We also notify all of our emergency management agencies just to let them know where people are going to be so that everybody can be safe. And if, you know, we have any kind of need for emergency services, everyone's well informed about what that looks like and where people will be scattered throughout.
0: Now, of course, the Party in the Park is on September 26th over there at Rendezvous Event Center. And you may have Smokey Bear showing up?
1: Yes. The last several years, we've had multiple mascots, and we have invited five mascots again this year. I know that Smokey Bear has RSVP'd, yes. So if you're interested in a picture with Smokey Bear, he will be there.
0: And there might be a few others for those kids to come out and take their picture with.
1: Yes, that is correct.
0: And there's also often when you volunteer, you get a cool shirt. Have you seen the design? Do you know what the shirt will look like this year?
1: I do, in fact. HGA worked on designing it, and it will be celebrating kind of the public lands legacies. It'll be celebrating HGA's 30th anniversary, Colorado's 150th anniversary, and the United States' 250th anniversary. So it's a big celebration.
0: And what better thing to celebrate of 250 years with public lands in this country? I mean, maybe you can talk a little bit about that. How unique is that in the world for us to have so many public lands available to the public?
1: Well, I do think that is really unique. And I think Grand County is one of those counties similar to Summit County where we have an overabundance, or I should say overabundance, but we are lucky to have such an abundance of public lands and waters in our community. I think, you know, we all love to live and recreate here because of the access to all the trails and, you know, water opportunities and all of that. So I think it's worth giving back as a result of that.
0: Well, I've been talking with Mira McQueen. She is the executive director of the Headwaters Trail Alliance. Winter is right around the corner. What does HTA do in the wintertime?
1: It used to be that we would have, you know, the classic mud season, but because we have grown so much and we write a lot of grants to sustain our organization, we are busy in the fall doing winter trail grooming preparation, writing grants, figuring our budget, figuring out priority projects and planning. And in the wintertime, we have two full-time groomers and we will be grooming about 30 miles of trails each year. So all throughout the Fraser Valley, some in Hot Sulphur Springs, we work with the elementary schools to help set up little groomed laps for them for recess and gym. So we are very busy in the wintertime as well.
0: And even last year, you were the only organization able to groom the Fraser River Trail because there wasn't enough snow.
1: Last year, let's hope we don't have another last year in terms of snow. But yeah, the town of Winter Park has a snowcat, which is amazing, and it makes grooming like really great and efficient. However, when you don't have a solid enough snowpack or deep enough snowpack, you cannot take that snowcat out. And so we assisted the town of Winter Park last year with the limited grooming operations that did occur through the use of our snowmobiles and our implements that we drag.
0: So obviously, volunteers are an important part of HTA, winter, summer. How does someone get involved if they want to?
1: You just reach out to us. You can find contact information on our website, which is Headwaters Trails. So there's an S after Headwaters and S after Trails.org, and you'll find contact information, emails for us. And typically the email comes to me and I forward it to Sean Burke, who's our field projects manager. But there's an opportunity for volunteers basically every single day. So you can go out with our regular trail crew. You can go out with the fire recovery crew. The wilderness crew, you have to be willing to hike out a lot further and perhaps do overnight hitches in order to do that work. But yeah, there's an opportunity to get involved almost every single day.
0: Well, Public Lands Day is September 26th. You can go to Ticket Taylor, or you can go to headwaterstrails.org, or you can go to the Fraser Winter Park or playwinterpark.com website and find all the details. Find a project that you're interested in participating in. The celebration is starting at 4:00 over at the Rendezvous Events Center. And then also you can come see KFFR at the top of Bertha Pass on the Sunday, September 27th. Last question for you, Mira. If someone has never participated in Public Lands Day, what's your pitch to them? Why should they get involved?
1: Because giving back to the public lands and waters we all know and love really kind of warms your heart, right? And you look around at the beautiful scenic, you know, Continental Divide, National Scenic Trail, and all that this place has to offer, and it really just makes you feel like you're doing your part.
0: 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Mira, thanks for coming in, and happy Public Lands Day.
1: Thank you. You too.

This is your Town of Winter Park update from the September 15th, 2026 Council meeting. Council accepted the town's 2025 financial audit, completed by McMahon and Associates. Colorado towns are required to complete an independent financial audit each year, and Council reviewed the results in a workshop before formally accepting the audit during the regular meeting. Council also approved an agreement with Trans Tax Advisors to help the town apply for federal clean energy tax credits connected to its two electric buses and charging equipment. The town could receive up to $80,000 in vehicle credits and up to $100,000 for charging infrastructure, with Trans Tax receiving 25% of whatever savings the town actually receives through the program. Acting as the Winter Park Housing Authority, Council also took action on 5 Junction Way, a deed-restricted income-qualified property in Hideaway Junction Phase 2. Council set the maximum purchase price at $493,670 and approved moving forward with the purchase to keep the home within the town's affordable housing program. That was your Town of Winter Park update. The complete meeting minutes are available at wpgov.com. I'm Carly Maurer with KFFR 88.3 FM and KWTR 89.1 FM.

0: 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Yo soy DJ Nanda, aquí estoy con DJ Husband. 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
1: 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And that's what this show is going to be, so good. We've got such good music. We've got some amazing requests. And if you have a request, give us a call, 970-726-5337 or 970-726-KFFR. 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
2: Waylon is most likely a border collie, crossed with a lot of other dogs. He is 10 months old and has the best smile ever. 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Since Pet Pals has had him, he is doing much better, though. He does take a while to warm up to you, but once he does, look out. He'll crawl right into your lap. Waylon now enjoys walks, enjoys his new friends, and is learning so much from the Pet Pals trainer. A world that was once scary has now turned into a playground for Waylon. You can come to the Grand County Animal Shelter Monday through Friday, 10 to 4, to meet this handsome man. It is always best to call first, though, to make an appointment. Also, for more information on Waylon, go to gcpetpals.org or call the shelter at 970-887-2988. 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
4: Okay, bienvenidos a la Rumba Latina en Grand County. Pet Pals is celebrating a new chapter this Saturday, September 26th. With its grand opening, an official leash cutting ceremony for their new shelter. Festivities run from 10 a.m. to noon, beginning with a celebration walk from the old shelter to the new one. Four-legged friends are welcome to join, as long as they stay on the leash, and the shadow will be available for the return trip. The official leash cutting ceremony begins at 11 a.m., followed by tours of the new shelter, a silent auction, and refreshments. It's amazing. I can't believe that they did it.

right on time before the winter time. And I'm very excited. It's such a great part of our community to have this shelter. And thank you, John, for making that pet report for us. Hopefully, this puppy finds a forever home. And let's go back to some more music. So far, we played Shh by A.B. Quintanilla, Moon Tricks with For What It's Worth, and Kevin Johansson with Quiero Mejor. Okay, and let's find more music.

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1: You know, part of just feeling good is putting it down and coming out with your hands up. 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
2: Sí, si quieres, aparte de dejar que las cosas pasen, ¿no? 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